0: PA day in October. 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

0: Joint Southside, you in the 50s. 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
1: What's going on, man?
0: For the people in the back, I'm gonna say a little lot. 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
2: It's like that in a hieroglyphic year. It's like that in a hieroglyphic year. It's like.

And we heard just sort of classic from Third Eye Vision, the legendary hieroglyphic screw you never knew. I'll be heading back to Vermont this summer. I want to say at the Zen Bar. So maybe check their scheduling if that is something that you are interested in. New music from Prof called Kia Boy. Kendrick Lamar with Hey Now off the GNX release. That Mexican OT with Point 'Em Out. Kane Culto with Bastilla, a remix featuring Snow the Product. Definitely check out this cat. He is fantastic. What else do we have? New music from Switch and Planet Asia with Serpent's Tongue. From Modern Day Classic, Masteries and Marco Polo from A Brooklyn Story, we heard Sunken Place featuring Pav Bundy. Georgia M. Muldrow with Great Blacks from A Thoughtiverse Unmarred. And we started off this evening with Errol Eats Everything Beyond Yonder, the Furious Evans remix featuring Blue. I want to thank you so much for listening to our program this evening. My name is Mila Grant. This is The Cultural Bunker. 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Little Sims from the release Lotus. The track Only. Juneteenth this week. Got events going on in Winooski. And of course, in Burlington. The Burlington events are on Saturday.

0: looked at me like, tell me what you thought of it. Right?
1: The 10-point program. Number one, we want freedom. We want the power to control the destiny of our black community. Number two, we want full employment for our people. Number three, we want an end to the robbery by the white man of our black community. Number four, we want decent housing fit to shelter human beings.

looked at me like, tell me what you thought of it. Yo, I heard every part of it. Bravery and all the worry at the heart of it. Fully loaded clips, no bargaining. 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And Alton looked at me like, tell me what you thought of it. All power to the people. Always. My raps don't have melodies. My raps like I was back to back with Eric B. My raps like I was back at Daps on a lover spree. You 18.

Adekunle Gold, and I apologize for mispronouncing his name. 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K-Rec, Checkmate, and Mocha Only with Fentanyl Pencil. Vince Staples, new music called White Flag. 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

what are we going to do next? I am thinking about a few things, but most importantly, I want to make sure everybody knows this week is celebrations of Juneteenth in Burlington, Winooski, South Burlington. So please make sure you know what's going on in your community. You can just Google Juneteenth 2026 Burlington or Winooski. Events going on Wednesday, Friday, and Saturday in downtown Burlington. Really appreciate you being here, and just want to remind you we are broadcasting from the Media Factory. And once again, my name is Mila Grant. This is the Cultural Bunker. I usually don't let the music go silent, but it was a long city council meeting last night. Actually, it wasn't as long as they usually are, but it was just a wee bit stressful. So didn't sleep well, but this is going to wake us up. This is going to wake us up. We got new music from Rhapsody. And you all know, if you're regular listeners, you know I love some Rhapsody. This is God Got an Afro.

It's the time, don't lose it. 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With the rhythm, can't lose it. 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It's the time, don't lose it. 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

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You know. When funk is all we had, you know what I'm saying? You know, God made me funky.

have in the background from Louis Vega and Leroy Burgess. Ooh, and I think it's the Universal something band. Oh, I'm so sorry. I'm bad at taking my notes this evening. Barely breaking even. MD Express with God Made Me Funky, Soul Legend with You Can Get It. Had some new music from Eric the Architect with No Doubt I'm In Love. Also some new music from Honey Dijon from the release, The Nightlife. I Like It Hot featuring Green Tea Pen, yes. New music from Jewelry Company from Mergers and Acquisitions. We heard Bad Heart. Anderson .Paak, always a Cultural Bunker favorite, Am I Wrong, featuring Schoolboy Q. My name is Mila Grant, this is the Cultural Bunker, and you're in tune to 99.3 FM WBTV LP Burlington, streaming online at 993WBTV.org. 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Lots of things going to be happening in and around City Hall Park. Choir, henna art, poetry, there'll be a kids zone, the splash dance. 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What else are we gonna have? 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DJ JP Black. Shout out to Ron Stoppable. Performances from Obi, the voice god. 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And Cliff Notes. 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Music from Brian Jackson and the Masters at Work. Now More Than Ever. Do racetrack in France.

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The music ain't stop, nah. The music ain't stop, nah. The music ain't stop.

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1: Oh no.
0: Racetrack.
1: Oh yeah.
0: Racetrack.
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0: Now, we went all over the five boroughs. 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
1: Some classic beats from Gangstar. Ahead of that, Ghostface Killa from Supreme Clientele. Number two, we heard Beatbox. Run the Jewels from their fourth release. We heard Just featuring Zach De La Rocha. Fly Anakin, new music from the Forever Dream, The Night Shift. We heard a twerk song featuring Baby Mother. Tuki Monster and Gavin Torek with Lucky You from Eternal Reverie. Brian Jackson, Masters at Work, starting us off with Racetrack in France from the release Now More Than Ever. You've been listening to The Cultural Bunker. Thank you so very much. My name is Mila Grant. 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

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And we are recording the show on June 10th, 2026. It is Pride Month. And we're going to be celebrating Pride all month on Green Bubble Tea. We do only Pride-themed shows every year during June. And this is the second one of this month. And that last song we heard was called Champagne Coast by Blood Orange. Prior was Serpent with Feet with Fellowship. And we kicked off with a track by Arlo Parks and Sampa called Senses. Next song we're going to hear is from Sid. It's called Body. Stay tuned.

0: Hey, I thought it was all over.
1: What's up, Dolce?
2: Hey, girl.
1: You know, it's been a little minute since you and I have had a chat.
2: Has it really?
1: Probably since, like, your last EP, All the Places You'll Go.
2: Oh, wow. It's been a minute, yeah.
1: I've been getting some calls.
2: Oh.
1: People are a little bit worried about you.
2: Not worried.
1: And I know that I was kind of that outlet for you, so.
2: You were.
1: Why don't you just tell me what's been going on?

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1: And I just put my drink down.
2: F that girl, F that trick is F that girl to the condom slip. Who the y'all girls think run this? Miss she her black vagina designer, say Gucci Prada print. DOE, I'm a condo rich, big Dolce diva.

0: For those just tuning in, my name is Isabella. My program is called Green Bubble Tea. This is a special Pride edition. And we just heard two songs from Doechii. We heard Alter Ego and Denial is a River. Prior, we heard from the artist Ghost, Kalani with Folded, and Sid kicked off the set with the track Body from the album Finn. Next, we're going to hear a song from Beyoncé from her album Renaissance. It's called Pure Honey.
1: Pack to the feminine away.

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0: 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That's my technique. That's my technique. 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

It should cost a billion to look this. I see you want it and you're coming for me. Don't be funny with my money, huh?

Perfume Genius with On the Floor from the album Set My Heart on Fire Immediately, which came out in 2020. Honey Dijon with Just Friends from the album The Nightlife, which came out this year. Janelle Monae with Make Me Feel from her 2018 album Dirty Computer. Big Frida with No Bounce from the 2014 album Just Be Free. And we kicked off that set with a track from Beyoncé called Pure Honey from the album Renaissance, which came out in 2022. The biggest hit from that album, Break My Soul, Beyoncé and Big Frida collaborated on. And we are almost done with the first hour of this week's edition of Green Bubble Tea. It is Pride Month, and we are celebrating Pride all month on Green Bubble Tea. All of the shows during this month are Pride-themed. And we are broadcasting from the BTV Media Factory in the south end of Burlington, Vermont. 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For those just tuning in, my name is Isabella, your host, and the show is called Green Bubble Tea. The next song we're going to hear is from Sam Smith and Kim Petras. It's called Unholy.

girl. 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

0: we go.
1: Yeah.

Underscores with Do It from their latest album, You. Prior was 365 by Charlie XCX, a track from the 2024 album, Brat, and that's the remix done by Shy Girl. 2024 was Brat Summer, if you all remember. Bailey with Passenger Princess. Rina Sawayama with This Hell, a song that came out in 2022. And we kicked off that set with a track from Sam Smith and Kim Petras called Unholy, from the album Gloria by Sam Smith, which came out in 2023. Next song is called Mariposa. It is from Isabella Love Story. I love that they have the same first name as me.

0: Kylie Minogue with Spinning Around from the 2000 album Light Years. And prior, we heard from Gender Death, their latest single, Heart in My Mouth. She is an electronic artist based in Burlington, Vermont. Dorian Electra with their song Fake Denim. The late Sophie with Pony Boy from the album Oil of Every Pearl's Uninsides. That came out in 2018. Sophie is one of the pioneers of the hyperpop genre. Rest in peace to Sophie. And we kicked off that set with a track from Isabella Love Story called Mariposa, a song that came out in 2020. She was born in Honduras. She was raised in Montreal, Canada. And I love that she has the same first name as me. We're going to hear another song from Kylie Minogue called All the Lovers from the album Aphrodite.
1: Dance, it's all I want to do, so won't

Carly Rae Jepsen with Runaway with Me from her 2015 album Emotion. Robin with Dancing on My Own from her release Body Talk Part 1, which was released in 2010. One of the greatest gay anthems of all time. Perhaps the best of the 21st century, some might argue. Scissor Sisters with Take Your Mama, a song that came out in 2004. And we start off that set with a track from Kylie Minogue called All of the Lovers from the album Aphrodite, which came out in 2010 as well. Next, we're going to hear from Hayley Kiyoko the song Curious from the album Expectations.

We're about to conclude this week's edition of Green Bubble Tea, celebrating Pride Month. The last song was from Lady Gaga called Free Woman from her album Chromatica. Prior, we heard from Troy Sivan, one of your girls, from the album Something to Give Each Other. And we started off that set with Hayley Kiyoko, Curious, from the album Expectations. She has a movie coming out later this month. And we are going to conclude with a song from Chappelle Roan, Pink Pony Club, from The Rise and Fall of a Midwest Princess. Have a great rest of the Pride. Have a great rest of Pride. Thank you for tuning in, lovelies. See you next week again.

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You can listen to my show, Green Bubble Tea, every Wednesday from 11 a.m. to 1 p.m. I play J-pop, K-pop, anime music. I have a lot of queer content. I do a lot of themed shows around holidays. Hopefully you can tune in sometime. Thank you.

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started. Breaking hearts on summer breaks in the Outer Banks. I was working for her dad in Charlotte. I never saw a single beach, but I can still see her face.

From his 1973 solo debut album, Laid Back, that was Greg Allman with Queen of Hearts. Originally, Allman wanted to record that song with the Allman Brothers for their fourth studio album, Brothers and Sisters. However, when he pitched it to the band, he was inebriated, so they blew him off. Also in the set, Mavis Staples covered The Weight. That live recording also features Joan Osborne, Emmylou Harris, Michael McDonald, Greg Allman, and several others. And we opened the hour with new music from Josiah and the Bonnevilles, who gave us Carolina Heart. That one is from their recently released album, As Is. It's Ryan. This is Reelin' in the Years. This week's featured five theme is playing favorites. Here's song number four. It's The Replacements with Favorite Thing. Hey!

Franz Ferdinand taking us back to 2004 with Take Me Out. And at the top, Split Enz gave us I Got You from their 1980 effort, True Colors. That group was led by brothers Neil and Tim Finn. They would eventually form Crowded House. This is Reelin' in the Years. It's Ryan. Thanks for joining me. On the way, music from Paul Simon's wife, plus he's going to explain how they met. Up next, it's a song that Willie Nelson wrote in the late 50s while driving from his apartment in Pasadena, Texas, to his job in Houston. It's only about a 20-minute drive, and he worked as a singer at the Esquire Ballroom. During this time, Nelson was signed to D Records. He took this song to the label's owner, who rejected it, claiming that it wasn't country enough. Nelson would go on to secretly record this song for another label using an alias. However, it received very little airplay. This is one of the many covers of it from her 1967 album, Aretha Arrives. Here's Aretha Franklin with Nightlife.

0: That was They Might Be Giants with Birdhouse in Your Soul off their 1990 release Flood. The group's name is a reference to a passage in the novel Don Quixote about how Quixote mistook windmills for evil giants. Up next, it's a song that E.D. Brickhill wrote after taking a world religions course in college. In the late 80s, she recorded this song with her band New Bohemians. It's called What I Am, and it wound up being their only top 40 hit. It was released on their 1988 album, Shooting Rubber Bands at the Stars. To promote it, the group appeared on Saturday Night Live. It was during this performance when Brickhill met her future husband, Paul Simon. Here he is with the rest of the story. This is from his interview with Howard Stern.
1: So was the story true?
2: It's true. Saturday Night Live story, is that what you're going to ask?
1: Yeah, you called up Lorne Michaels and said, I want to come watch Edie Brickell do her thing.
2: Yeah, or I just said to Lorne, I'm going to come down this week and see the show.
1: You go there. She looks into the audience and sees you sitting there.
2: See, I was standing next to the camera.
1: Nice. What a gentleman.
2: And and she saw me, and she liked my music. Then afterwards, at the after party, we were sitting and we were talking, and everything was going great. And then she said, you know, how old are you?
1: Uh-oh.
2: So I tell her my age, which was 47, I think, something. I said, how old are you? And she was 24 or something. Anyway, we have a 24-year difference. And like there was a kind of a silence between the two of us.
1: Buzzkill.
2: Then I said, are you going to play in New York again? And she said, yeah, we're going to play at the Bottom Line. So I said, oh, I'll come. She said, great. So I went to see her there, and the show was sold out. And she was going to do two shows. And after the first show, I went backstage to her dressing room, but it was packed with record company people and all of this. And so I just got to say hi again. And then I said, well, you know, you're so busy. I'll see you, you know.
1: Right.
2: And I left, and I was driving away, and I thought, why am I driving away? I came down here to see, you know, to see her. So I called her up and I said, you know, how much time do you have before the next set? And she said, oh, an hour or something. I said, well, you want to go, have dinner? So that was our first date.

That was E.B. Brickhill and New Bohemians with What I Am. It's Ryan. Thanks for joining me for Reelin' in the Years. The featured five theme is playing favorites, songs with the word favorite in the title. Here's the fifth and final song. It's from the new album, No Room for Blue, by the Marcus King Band. Here's your favorite band.

0: From Fort Knox, Kentucky, that was Mike Doty with 27 Jennifers from his 2008 release, Golden Delicious. He grew up on Army bases around the country because his dad, Robert, is a military historian and a retired U.S. Army officer. And we got this segment started with Bob Dylan and Subterranean Homesick Blues. It's Reelin' in the Years. This is Ryan. Before we get to the final segment, just a reminder that you can listen to the show at your leisure, thanks to the podcast. 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
0: This closing segment is called Bottom of the Barrel, and it's where I play a song that barely made Billboard's Hot 100 chart. This one peaked at number 87 in late September of 1980. It was the first rap song to sell over 500,000 copies, technically Rapper's Delight by the Sugar Hill Gang, which was released a year prior, sold more copies. However, it was not released by a major label and therefore was not certified. In fact, this artist was the first rapper to sign with a major label. Here's Curtis Blow with The Breaks.

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'Cause I

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1: I thank everyone who acts in support of Ukraine, in support of freedom, but the war continues. It breaks my heart, hearts of all Ukrainians and every free person on the planet. The war of Russia is not only the war against Ukraine. Its meaning is much wider. This is only the beginning for Russia. Russia is trying to defeat the freedom of all people in Europe, of all the people in the world. It tries to show that only cruel force matters. It tries to show that people do not matter. Say that people matter, freedom matters, peace matters, Ukraine matters.

0: Грозові хмари закривають блакитне небо. 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

Basically, whatever energy I match what you own. Pop clutch, leave dust down to 405. Replays before 6 while you're resting your eyes. See Beasles from the thrift, you never get this fly. 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Why bother? The black buddy Rogers with the belt, you imposters. Need to call back up quick. Trying to be Scarface for getting Tony got chipped.

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1: Here's the song that Jim and Gene did called Morning. 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

legend in my time. 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If they gave gold statuettes for tears and regret, I'd be a legend in my time.

This is Eric Anderson up here again. So I'm Phil. He's Don. It's an intro. I wanted to bring him up here to do one thing, which is very much out of character with this whole program. It's a song. Since this is a songwriter's suit, I'd like to do a song by the two most successful songwriters in the world, Paul McCartney and John Lennon. Okay.

0: I only did that, you know, for the main reason is that to make a point that it's all not nonsense. That I think, you know, the in all of music today, you know, what's going on in folk music, I think the Beatles are the most exciting thing, musically going on. And that's what I always like to make a point about writing topical songs, that I always try to do that when I'm writing songs. Like the first song I did, the That's What I Want to Hear is a very, you know, pop-oriented melody, which is what that's why we did it, to show you that pop-oriented songs aren't necessarily bad. That's pretty exciting music.
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Welcome. This is Reelin' in the Years. It's Ryan, episode 87. Our featured five theme for the week is hiking. The first corresponding song is coming up. Let's get things started with the duo of Ben Harper and Charlie Musselwhite. From their 2018 release, No Mercy in This Land, here's The Bottle Wins Again.

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Someday we may look back and laugh at all that could have been. But tonight the bottle wins again. Tonight the

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You pretend to listen. I'll act like I can hear you. I know you'll always be there. Ain't that a true friend? Won't you knock the bottle?

Reeling in the years with the Rossington Collins Band and their biggest hit, Don't Misunderstand Me, from their 1980 release, Anytime, Anyplace, Anywhere. That group was formed in 1979 by former Lynyrd Skynyrd members Gary Rossington, Alan Collins, Billy Powell, and Leon Wilkson. Also in the set, Huey Lewis and the News gave us Bad Is Bad. Lewis wrote that song in the 1970s while he was still a member of Clover. At the time, they were opening for Thin Lizzy, which is how Lewis became very good friends with Thin Lizzy frontman Phil Lynott. In fact, that was one of Lynott's favorite songs. It's Ryan. This is Reelin' in the Years. If you're just tuning in, the featured five theme is Hiking. Here's song number one. It's the opening track from Lord Huron's 2012 debut album, Lonesome Dreams. The song's lyrics make it a go-to anthem for embarking on a long journey into nature. Here's Ends of the Earth.

That was Spoon with I Turn My Camera On. Frontman Britt Daniel was inspired to write that after hearing Take Me Out by Franz Ferdinand. Also in the set, Elvis Costello and The Attractions with Pump It Up. At the time, in 1977, he was on tour with his label mates on the inaugural Stiff Records Live Tour. Costello wrote that song as a commentary on how he felt his label mates were taking the sex, drugs, and rock and roll lifestyle too far, especially on that tour. And at the top of the set, OK Go gave us Here It Goes Again. This is Reelin' in the Years. It's Ryan. Thanks for listening. Coming up, how the Traveling Wilburys essentially evolved out of a proposed George Harrison bonus track. In the meantime, here are Toots and the Maytals with the title cut from their 1973 release, Funky Kingston.

Yeah. I do. Any. Hey, you're paying. Give it to me.

From 2021, that was Brandi Carlile with Broken Horses from her album In These Silent Days. We also heard new music from Aaron Lee Tastian and Lost and Alone, and George Harrison, Jeff Lynne, Tom Petty, Bob Dylan, and Roy Orbison, also known as the Traveling Wilburys, opened the segment with their 1988 debut single, Handle With Care. Originally, the plan was for it to be released as a bonus track on one of Harrison's European singles. When he told his record company about this plan, they were in disbelief because the song was too good for that purpose. And instead of releasing it as a one-off single, they decided to form an official band, record an album, then release it as a single. It's Ryan, and thanks for joining me for Reelin' in the Years. The featured five theme is hiking. This is song number two. And if you're hiking way out in the wilderness, I'm sure it can feel freeing. Here's Donovan Frankenreiter with Free.

Dan Auerbach with one from his 2017 effort, Waiting on a Song. That was Stand By My Girl. He, of course, is best known for being in the Black Keys with Patrick Carney. And the Supremes kicked things off with You Can't Hurry Love. It's Reelin' in the Years. This is Ryan. Coming up next hour, Johnny Taylor and the fiasco surrounding his estate. Plus, we'll continue this week's featured five theme, which is hiking. If you have to leave, you can always give Hour 2 a listen by way of the podcast. For more details, visit reelinwithryan.com. Speaking of the theme, here's the third of the five songs that correspond with it. This song was recorded by a Scottish duo and first released in their home country in 1988. It was released in the U.S. in 1993 following its inclusion in the film Benny and June. It would peak at number 3 on the top 40 chart during that same year, making these guys a one-hit wonder. Here are the Proclaimers with I'm Gonna Be.

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Smashing Pumpkins from 1995, that was 1979, off their album Melancholy and Infinite Sadness. That song evolved from a demo that was called Strolling. When it came time to pick songs for the album, their producer insisted they leave off Strolling because it wasn't good enough. This motivated frontman Billy Corgan to rework and retitle the song in about 4 hours. The next day, he presented it to their producer, who immediately decided to include it on the album. It would go on to become their biggest hit. And we opened this second hour with Missing Persons and the song Words from their 1982 release, Spring Session M. You're listening to Reelin' in the Years. It's Ryan. Coming up, the story of Johnny Taylor's death and the lengthy legal battle that ensued. The featured five theme is hiking. This is song number 4. It's important to wear sunscreen when hiking to protect yourself from the UV rays generated by the hard sun. Here's Eddie Vedder on Reelin' in the Years.

Reeling in the years with the Delvin Lamar Organ Trio and their cover of Can I Change My Mind, first recorded by Tyrone Davis in 1968, and Neil Francis opened with Can't Stop the Rain. Moving along, this artist died from a heart attack in 2000 without a will or living trust, resulting in a lengthy legal battle, and here's why. He accepted that he had 6 children. However, 3 other people with different mothers claimed he was their father. They had paternity tests to confirm this. When he died, they filed suit seeking recognition as heirs. The litigation lasted approximately 2 years. His 6 acknowledged children opposed granting heir status to the 3 additional claimants. Eventually, a probate judge ruled in favor of the 3 claimants, increasing the number of heirs from 6 to 9. Here's Johnny Taylor with Who's Making Love.

That was Johnny Taylor with his top five hit from 1968, Who's Making Love? It's Reelin' in the Years. This is Ryan, and here's the band with Across the Great Divide.

From 2015, that was Dawes with all your favorite bands. Also in the set, Grant Lee Buffalo and their biggest hit, Truly Truly, from their 1998 release, Jubilee. And America got us going with Sister Golden Hair. The three members of the group, Dewey Bunnell, Jerry Beckley, and Dan Peake, were sons of American military service members stationed in England. They met and formed the band while they were going to high school near London in the late 60s. They called themselves America because they didn't want anyone to think they were British musicians trying to sound American. It's Ryan, and you're listening to Reelin' in the Years. Our featured five theme is Hiking. This is the fifth and final corresponding song. Depending upon where you hike, this song's title is something you may see on your journey. It's Fleet Foxes with Ragged Wood.

0: That was Oregon native Meredith Brooks with her only contribution to Billboard's Top 40 chart from 1997. It was Bitch. She co-wrote that song with Shelley Piken, and it was inspired by Piken's stalling career in the music industry. The stalling was short-lived because that song hit number two. She would then go on to write the songs What a Girl Wants and Come On Over Baby for Christina Aguilera, and both of those were number one hits. And at the top of this final set of Reelin' in the Years, it was Jade Bird with This is Ryan. Thanks for listening. For more information on the program, including the playlist and the podcast, visit reelinwithryan.com.
1: Does anyone else hear the bottom of the barrel being scraped?
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0: As I always do, it's time to close the show with the bottom of the barrel segment. This is where I feature a song that barely made Billboard's Hot 100 chart. To qualify, the song could not have peaked any better than 70th. This one stopped at number 88 on the chart in late May of 1997. The song was partly inspired by the Smiths' song, Back to the Old House. Here are Bare Naked Ladies with The Old Apartment. Have a great week.

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time to put some pride in your stride and hitch a ride to the soulful side with Upfront Soul. I'm your host, Sanguine Fromage, laying down 120 minutes of soulful sounds to which you may get down. And yes, this is the Pride Month Spectacular edition of Upfront Soul. I do hope you enjoy yourself. You might want to make your way out to the dance floor for this first set, kicking off with none other than the disco diva Sylvester with You Make Me Feel Mighty

One of my favorite songs by Joan Armatrading. That was Rosie, and you can find that on Track Record. Frenchie Davis with Hot Stuff. And we started that set with Sylvester, You Make Me Feel Mighty Real. Sadly, Sylvester died of AIDS in the 80s, but still, royalties from Sylvester's music are being donated, thanks to his generosity, to San Francisco HIV and AIDS charities. And at the very top of the hour, we heard from Joan Armatrading again, or for the first time, with Back to the Night, from the album of the same name. We're celebrating Pride here on Upfront Soul. I hope you're enjoying the show. If you want to get a hold of me, Sanguine from Oz, your humble host, you can drop me a line at upfrontsoul@gmail.com. Next up, Big Frida fronting the Soul Rebels for this track from the Soul Rebels album and its great one, Poetry in Motion. Right now, we're going to hear Good Time.

Billy Porter there, bringing us his version of Lady is a Tramp from Billy Porter Presents The Soul of Richard Rodgers. Shay Diamond in the middle with Smile, and we started out with the big voice of Big Frida. The Soul Rebels, Good Time featuring Big Frida from Poetry in Motion. We are in the midst of our Pride Spectacular here on Upfront Soul. I am your host, Sanguine Fromage. It is a joy to be celebrating with you. Next, we're going to hear from the icon, Billie Holiday, with God Bless the

with I Was Born This Way from Keep On Dancin', a tribute to the godfather of disco. Jackie Shane in the middle, Any Other Way. Little Jackie Shane on the album of the same name, Any Other Way. That is a terrific compilation if you love Jackie Shane like I do. Billie Holiday started us off in that set with God Bless the Child from Lady Day, the complete Billie Holiday on Columbia, 1933 to 1944. We have time for one more super set. Wrapping up the first hour of Upfront Soul, but don't worry. Never fear, we have a whole other hour after this of music to celebrate Pride Month. But who better to celebrate with than the Village People? I'm sending this one up in memory of my mother, who stole this album from me. Of course, the album is Macho Man. We're going to hear I Am What I Am here on Upfront Soul.

Somewhere in Des Moines or San Antonio, there's a young gay person who all of a sudden realizes that she or he is gay, knows that if the parents find out, they'll be tossed out of the house. The classmates would taunt the child, and the Anita Bryans and John Briggs are doing their bit on TV, and that child had several options: staying in a closet, suicide. And then one day that child might open a paper and it says homosexual elected in San Francisco, and there are two new options. The option is to go to California. Stay in San Antonio and fight. 2 days after I was elected, I got a phone call, and the voice was quite young. It was from Altoona, Pennsylvania. And the person said, thanks. And you've got to elect gay people so that that young child and the thousands upon thousands like that child know that there's hope for a better world. There's hope for a better tomorrow. Without hope, not only gays, but those blacks and the Asians, the disabled, the seniors, the usses. The usses, without hope, the usses give up. I know that you cannot live on hope alone, but without it, life is not worth living. And you, and you, and you, you've got to give them hope. Thank you very much.

0: Lineker there with Now Adianta Acorda Amor. Isis, an all-woman funk band, brought us Bobby and Maria from Ain't No Backin' Up Now. We heard Harvey Milk's Hope Speech, backed by music by A.B. Soto. The track is called Hope. Harvey Milk, one of the many ancestors we honor during Pride Month. And we started out with The Village People, I Am What I Am, from Macho Man, sending that one up to my mama. All right, we got a whole other hour of funk, soul, and jazz for Pride Month here on Upfront Soul, so I do hope you will stay tuned.
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0: Welcome back to the Pride Month Spectacular edition of Upfront Soul with me, your host, Sanguine Fromage. If you'd like to reach me to make a request or just let us know you're out there listening, one great way to do that is through social media. I'm out there at all of the usual locations at Upfront Soul. I do share some interesting news in the world of funk, soul, and jazz there. Upcoming tours, new releases, milestones in funk, soul, jazz, and civil rights history. And once in a while, I'll let you know what's coming up on the show. So, always feel free to reach out there. We love to hear from you. We're going to start this hour with two-spirit powerhouse Geo Neptune, Passamaquoddy, indigenous, fabulous, multi-talented Geo with Passamaquoddy. You heard it on Upfront Soul.

Janelle Monáe there, Hum Along and Dance. Frankie Knuckles in the Middle, Children of the Night. And we started the set and the hour with the fabulous, multi-talented basket maker, musician, storyteller, Geo Neptune. Oh, did I mention drag performer? With the track Passamaquoddy. As always, if you'd like to get in touch, I love to get mail from all of you. Drop me a line at upfrontsoul@gmail.com. Whether you have a request or you just want to let me know you're on the other side of the radio, which makes everything I do here have meaning. Celebrating Pride right now with Billy Preston. I am coming through.

Nona Hendrix there. You might have thought it was a Santana song. Well, he covered it, but Nona wrote it. Winning from her album, Nona Hendrix. And she is a cousin of that other Hendrix, Jimmy. He spells it differently. Rahsaan Patterson in the middle with I Always Find Myself from After Hours. And we started this set with Billy Preston, the fifth Beatle, I Am Coming Through from Don't Let Me Catch You Crying. Well, nothing to cry about. We are celebrating Pride Month here on Upfront Soul. I am your host, Sangwin Fromage. It's an honor to be spinning the tunes for you. I hope you are enjoying what we've put together for you this week. We're going to return to the music with Lavi Siffre. A little more of a quiet set here. Watch me.

0: wrapping up a slightly contemplative set. Thought you might want to take a break after all that dancing earlier in the show. The track we heard was Bread and Wine from her album, Carrie. Toshi Regan and Ruthie Foster with New from Ruthie Foster's album, Promise of a Brand New Day. And we started the set with Lavi Sifre, Watching. Got a couple more sets for you here on this Pride edition of Upfront Soul. We're going to start this next set with one of my heroes, Bayard Rustin. He was one of the architects of the 1963 March on Washington. A black gay Quaker, not a ton of those that have been making history, at least in the public eye. He was an amazing, amazing person. So we're going to hear an excerpt from his speech at the 1963 March on Washington, and then we'll hear him sing. It's Upfront Soul. It's Pride.
1: Bring to you the executive director of the March on Washington, the man who organized this whole thing, Mr. Bayard Rustin.
2: The first demand is that we have effective civil rights legislation, no compromise, no filibuster, and that it includes public accommodations, decent housing, integrated education, FAPC, and the right to vote. What do you say?
3: You don't have to ride Jim Crow. No, you don't have to ride Jim Crow. On June the 3rd, the High Court said, when you

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Weeping willow.

lonesome music. Just about

hawk's shadow, 6 more weeks of winter time. Hard cold in my cellar, only got 2 shovels.

Gladys Bentley with the Wild Geese Blues. Billy Strayhorn in the middle with Lush Life. And Bayard Rustin singing You Don't Have to Ride Jim Crow, preceded by an excerpt of Bayard Rustin speaking at the 1963 March on Washington. We're celebrating Pride here on Upfront Soul, and I want to let you know we got one more set before we have to skate on out the door. We're going to get started with the incomparable Bessie Smith. 'Tain't nobody's business if I do.

whiskey and they sure

Lucille Bogan there with one of the first lesbian blues songs in recorded history, BD Woman's Blues. Ma Rainey in the middle with Prove It On Me Blues. And we started out with Bessie Smith, Tain't Nobody's Business If I Do. Behind us, Sylvester once again. And yes, this particular Pride Month edition of Upfront Soul is over, but Pride rolls on, and I hope you have enjoyed the songs we put together on this week's edition. I hope you will stay tuned, tune in again next week, and always do remember, if you get knocked down, don't stay down, get up and get down. Upfront Soul comes to you from Community Radio WERUFM, Blue Hill, Maine, Wabanaki Territory.

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Yes, welcome back to another edition of In the Know, the jazzy radio magazine show that keeps you in the know about what? 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Hey, I'm your host, Denise Barnes, right here with you, and I hope that everyone is having a really great morning, afternoon, evening, whenever and wherever you are under the sound of my voice. Thank you all so much for tuning in for at least the next couple of hours. And I want to say again, thanks for following that public figure page on Facebook. Now that is In the Know Radio Magazine Show. And also you can friend me and or follow and like my Facebook page, also Denise Ward Barnes, D-E-N-I-E-C-E Ward, W-A-R-D, Barnes, B-A-R-N-E-S. So there you go. And there is also an IG account, everybody. There's an Instagram account, D Barnes Ward. And you can also connect with me and follow me on X, formerly Twitter. And that is ITK Radio Mag Show. Tick. The clock is steady ticking, and I need for you to follow me there as well and help me to build those numbers on the TikTok platform. And of course, that is In the Know Radio Magazine Show without the W at the end. So there you are, all sorts of ways for you to follow the show and continue to stay in the know. I am looking forward to a really great show on today, along with my really fabulous guest. Yes, it is around that time of the year, firecracker time. It definitely is. But, you know, exciting times throughout the year are what we are to share. But coming back, it's going to be Bona Johnson. Yes, Bona Johnson, the senior VP of Corporate Communications with the Nashville Convention Visitors Corporation. And we're going to be letting freedom sing, everybody. Yes, coming to Music City on July 4th. But the National Convention Visitors Corporation is always doing something throughout the year. So whenever you are under the sound of this interview and this broadcast, just know that the Nashville Convention Visitors Corporation is celebrating something throughout the year. So we are definitely welcoming Bona Johnson back during the magazine's entertainment segment and looking forward to what she has to say to us here on today. We are also going to be speaking with, and I'm looking forward to this conversation as well. I definitely am. We're going to be speaking with, during the magazine's community affairs segment, the Farmington Hills, Michigan's Mayor Teresa Rich. Now, she actually attended the U.S. Conference of Mayors Convention. That's annual. And she attended that. And we're going to talk about what went on. She's going to give us what some of her impressions are for this convention, of this conference, rather, and what's on the horizon as well during the magazine's community affairs segment. So, if you are under the sound of my voice, shout out to my home station, Radio Free Nashville, 107.1 and 103.7 on the FM dial. 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Yes, Radio Free Nashville is one of the affiliates, again, of Pacifica Radio Network. Yes, so we are definitely looking forward to all things that are coming for the station and for the other programmers. 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So everybody, just continue to sit back, relax, and get rejuvenated, because coming up as well, everybody, coming up as well, I'm going to call your name. Yes, this is one of my favorite segments of the magazine, and I'm going to be calling your name very, very soon. And what happens during this segment, everybody, during the magazine's lifestyle segment, I pose a question each week
on my Facebook pages. Again, In the Know Radio Magazine Show and Denise Ward Barnes. If you have not stopped by and followed that public figure page yet, please do. And make sure that you interact with me there on that public figure page, In the Know Radio Magazine Show, as well as Denise Ward Barnes. And as I mentioned before, I'm posing a question each week, and I'm asking you, my listeners, my followers, to join in with me so that each Friday during the live broadcast on my home station, Radio Free Nashville, 107.1 and 103.7 on the FM dial, I'm going to call your name. And I get a lot of participation from everybody, and I'm very appreciative of that. But if a person close to you just stops talking to you without any goodbyes, without even saying a goodbye, how would you handle it? You still have time to go to my Facebook pages and answer the question, because soon, very soon during the broadcast, I'm going to call your name. I'm also bringing you the ITK during the magazine's entertainment segment. Looking forward to that as well, bringing you the most current entertainment news as possibly, as time allows, of course. And that's coming up very soon. But in the meantime, everybody, continue to sit back, relax, and get rejuvenated. You are tuned in to the first hour of In the Know, the Jazzy Radio Magazine Show. And again, happy 4th of July. It's going to be a firecracker conversation, talking soon with Bona Johnson.

0: It ain't for everybody. Welcome to Hollywood, baby.
1: Picture.
0: Uh-huh.
1: Let's not even talk about it.

Oh, yeah. Let's get into it, everybody. It is time for me to bring you the ITK during the magazine's entertainment segment. Make sure you are following that public figure page on Facebook. Again, that is In the Know Radio Magazine Show. And shout out to my girl Beyonce in the background. Welcome to Hollywood. And I am definitely bringing you the ITK with regards to Katy Perry and Orlando Bloom. They say they feel there is no going back inside their split. Yes, Katy Perry and Orlando Bloom. Let's get into it. The pop star and the actor who got engaged in 2019 called it quits after 9 years on and off together. They decided there's no going back. No going back this time. Okay, even more information with regards. Katy Perry and Orlando Bloom have split after 9 years together, everybody. The pair share a daughter, Daisy, age 4. Now they feel there is no going back to a healthy relationship. And this is just the information I am bringing you. Katy Perry and Orlando Bloom are navigating a new normal. The pop star, age 40, and the actor, age 48, have parted ways. Yes, they have parted ways, and they got to a point where they feel there is no going back to a healthy relationship, and that it's better to live separate lives. I guess we'll go on living separate lives. So there you are, everybody. Just a little information with regards to Katy Perry and Orlando Bloom during the magazine's entertainment segment, just bringing you the ITK. There's even more entertainment news for you and you and you, and that is exactly what I'm doing, bringing it to you. Yes, Katy Perry and Orlando Bloom. Yes, yes, yes. So again, let's talk a little bit about the late Suzanne Somers, because something is going on with regard, okay? So again, let's talk about Alan Hamill and Suzanne Somers, because some things are happening. And Alan Hamill is actually dating the late Suzanne Somers co-star, Joanna Cassidy. Yes, Joanna Cassidy. And even more information with regards, because some people may feel like, what? Is that really, really going on? Well, yes, it is. But things happen, as we all know. So just wanted to bring that little snippet to you. We should have more information with regards to that. But that's what's going on with regards to the late Suzanne Somers. And let's talk a little bit about Kim Kardashian. Let's get to that as well, just bringing you the ITK. And when we return to that, I'll have more information with Kim Kardashian. But there's a little sad news with regards to the whispers, of course, and I'm going to bring that to you very soon as well. But in the meantime, let's talk about the top 10 jazz songs for the week, everybody, because that's what it is all about, In the Know, the Jazzy Radio Magazine Show. And so much is going on with regards to that. So I'm going to be bringing that all to you very, very soon. But in the meantime, everybody, we are definitely going to continue to keep our thoughts and prayers and therefore the whispers, bringing you the ITK and very, very sad information with regards to the whispers. But the beat does go on. And later on in the show, I'm going to have more extensive information with regards. But so much is happening. Let's go ahead and do this top 10 jazz countdown very quickly when we return. And also, I want Sedgwick is going to be helping me out with the top 10 jazz countdown, In the Know Radio Magazine Show's top 10 jazz countdowns for the week. And make sure that you stop by and follow that public figure page on Facebook. Again, that is In the Know Radio Magazine Show, and also Denise Ward Barnes. So coming up, we're going to have that information for you. But right now, we're going to have you listen to the really, really great legendary The Whispers, and the beat goes on. And we will be right back.

0: All right, everybody, we are back, and again, we are tuned in to In the Know, the Jazzy Radio Magazine Show, and I am your host, Denise Barnes, right here with you. And at this time, I want to turn the pages of the magazine back to our entertainment segment, just bringing you the ITK during the magazine's entertainment segment, that is. And at this time, we are going to bring you In the Know Radio Magazine Show's top 10 jazz songs for the week, everybody. And definitely, that is what we are all about, the Jazzy Radio Magazine Show. Coming in at number 10 is Teardrops in the Rain, Jeff Lober. Coming in at number 9 is Sunset, and that is Saxy Rose featuring Kayla Waters. Coming in at number 8 is Like Water, Rare Groove Remix. And also coming in, and that right there, of course, is really, really great. Number 7 again is Triangles, Michael Money. Coming in at number 6 is Straight Up Down, Richard Elliott. And definitely these are the top 10 jazz songs for the week, everybody. And Cedric, number 5?
1: Number 5 is Felicia Ray featuring Norman Brown, No Regrets. Number 4 is Timeless Love by Deepak Fetu. Number 3 is Absolute Love, Adam Hawley and Judah Seeley. Number 2 is Catalonia, Peter White. And the number one jazz song for the week is So Naturally, Lynn Roundtree. And you'll be hearing that shortly.
0: All right, so there you go. In the Know Radio Magazine Show's top 10 jazz songs for the week. Just bringing you the ITK. And again, our thoughts, prayers, and sympathies go out to the family, friends, and fans of the legendary Walter Scott, the founding member of the Whispers, everybody. Walter Scott has passed away at the age of 81. Just a little more information with regards to Walter Scott and his twin brother, of course, Walter Scott, who with his twin brother Wallace Scotty founded the legendary R&B group The Whispers. Again, he has passed away at the age of 81 after a 6-month bout with cancer. Now, The Whispers' extensive catalog includes And the Beat Goes On, Rock Steady, It's a Love Thing, Lady Love Is Where You Find It, and Love at Its Best. Shout out, and also giving credit, of course, to the Los Angeles Sentinel for this article. But again, everybody, thoughts and prayers going out for the family and to the family of Walter Scott, founding member of the Whispers, who has passed away at the age of 81. Just bringing you the ITK during the magazine's entertainment segment. And this right here is one of my favorites from The Whispers, Lost and Turned Out.

0: everybody. Thanks for tuning in, yes, to the first hour of In the Know, the jazzy radio magazine show that keeps you in the know about entertainment, health, food, fashion, lifestyles, and community affairs. I'm your host, Denise Barnes, here with you. And I want to say thanks again for everyone just stopping by and liking and following the public figure pages. I am social. Yes, I am social. There is a Facebook public figure page, and that is In the Know Radio Magazine Show. You can also friend me on my friend page at Denise Ward Barnes. You can catch me there to continue to stay in the know about the show. There is an X account, formerly Twitter, and that is ITK Radio Mag Show. You can also catch up with me on TikTok. The clock is ticking. Help me build those numbers there as well, everybody, at In the Know Radio Magazine Show without the W at the end. We're going to turn the pages of the magazine to our lifestyle segment, and there is a lifestyle segment alert. People who break free from unhappiness, they usually stop doing these 10 things first. As I say, first things first. So if you are trying to just be happy and stay happy, break away from the unhappiness, then these are some things that you just have to stop doing first. Because people who finally escape chronic unhappiness almost always drops the same sneaky habits. Ditching even one of them can change everything, and you're gonna hold your head up high. People, have you ever wondered why some other people seem to crawl out of a dark emotional hole while others stay stuck for years and years? Have you ever wondered about that? Well, one thing has become crystal clear, that lasting happiness is often less about adding shiny new habits and more about dropping the silent saboteurs that drain joy day after day. One of the first things that you need to do in order to stay happy and get happy, they stop outsourcing their self-worth, okay? Remember handing your homework to a teacher and waiting, breath-held, for the grade? Many adults never outgrow that feeling. They still measure their value by external gold stars. Depending on other people to tell you who you are is like asking the weather to stay sunny. So that's one thing that they're doing. They stop outsourcing their self-worth, okay? Just talking about people who are trying to break free from unhappiness, there are just a few things that they need to stop doing first, okay? Stop outsourcing your self-worth. You stop ruminating on unsolved, quote-unquote, why questions. Why did she ghost me? Ghost. Think about that. If you are following my pages, we're talking about ghosting. That is the I call your name insert post of the week. Stop worrying about it. And you still have time to go to those pages, everyone, In the Know Radio Magazine Show and Denise Ward Barnes, and answer the weekly question. Again, what would you do if someone just stops talking to you out of the blue automatically and never say anything to you again? Well, you got to stop ruminating on unsolved why questions. Why didn't I get that promotion? Why can't I feel excited like everyone else? Endless mental autopsies masquerade as problem solving, but they rarely produce useful answers. The next one is, you got to stop future tripping catastrophes, okay? Stop it. Just don't do that, okay? A factual reality check disrupts the brain's doom generator. With practice, the muscle for calm projection grows stronger than the muscle for panic, okay? You also have to stop waiting for motivation before acting, okay? Stop doing that. An unflattering confession. During one of the analyst days, I'd sit back at my desk staring at spreadsheets and think, I'll start when I feel inspired. Now, this from the author of the article. How can you just break some habits? What do unhappy people do to make themselves even happier? To stay happy, okay? You stop waiting for motivation before acting. Stop waiting on that. Whether that's washing a dish, opening, running the app, or emailing a therapist, the micro action generates a feedback loop of competence that motivation alone can't match, okay? And here's another one for you, okay? They stop romanticizing their comfort zone. Comfort zones aren't plush couches. They're more like worn out shoes, familiar but blister inducing. So right there are the top five reasons. And the information of where I am getting this article, of course, you can actually find it at Veg Out, VEGOUT, Veg Out. Find that, and you can also stay up to date on the next five. Okay, but again, people who break from unhappiness usually stop doing these 10 things first. But I've given you the first five, everybody. But go to Veg Out. So there you are, the lifestyle segment alert, during the magazine's lifestyle segment. So there you are. So at this time, more of the show coming up. Don't go anywhere. We will be right back with you.
1: And as promised, here's In the Nose, top 10, number one jazz song for the week. It is So Naturally by Lynn Roundtree. And you're going to hear that right now.

Why, so naturally, Lynn Roundtree in the No Radio Magazine Show's Top 10 Jazz Songs for the Week. Everyone, that was number one. And I hope you enjoyed it. Just great, relaxing music. Sit back, relax, and get rejuvenated because you are tuned in to the second hour of In the Know, the Jazzy Radio Magazine Show, continuing to keep you in the know about entertainment, health, food, fashion, lifestyles, and community affairs. And again, I'm your host, Denise Barnes, right here with you. 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And you can also friend me at Denise Ward Barnes, D-E-N-I-E-C-E Ward, W-A-R-D Barnes, B-A-R-N-E-S. 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So if you didn't get a chance to hear the live broadcast on Friday, or if you did and you just want a double dip, then make sure that you tune in, of course, as I mentioned, to 100.9 WXIR and 92.3 FM WFLX in Rochester, New York, shouting that station out. So again, I want to shout another station out, Burlington, Vermont, 99.3 FM WBTV. Thanks to these stations who've been airing my show for many years, and I'm very appreciative of that. But you can hear the show there in Burlington, Vermont, 11 a.m. to 1 p.m. Central Standard Time on Tuesdays there. There are many other stations who have broadcasted the show and will be broadcasting it, and I will be shouting them out as well very soon, of course, on each show. Thank you all so very, very much. But again, you are tuned in to the second hour of In the Know, the Jazzy Radio Magazine Show. And when we return, I'm going to call your name. We're going to continue in the pages of the lifestyle segment. So I don't want anyone to go anywhere. Continue to sit back, relax, and get rejuvenated. You are tuned in to the second hour of In the Know, the Jazzy Radio Magazine Show.

0: All right, everybody, we are back, and I want to say thanks for tuning in to the second hour of In the Know, the jazzy radio magazine show that keeps you in the know about entertainment, health, food, fashion, lifestyles, and community affairs. Now at this time, we are going to turn the pages of the magazine to our community affairs segment. And as promised, back with me, of course, is Bona Johnson with the Nashville Convention and Visitors Corporation. Bona, welcome back. How are you?
1: Thank you, Denise. We're always glad to be on your show to talk about great things happening in Nashville.
0: And it is always something happening, because I told my audience today that it, regardless of what time of the year it is, the Nashville Convention and Visitors Corp always has something going on.
1: Yep, and right now we have this special Independence Day event coming up.
0: Yes.
1: Next week on July 4th. It's a day full of live music, and in the evening we'll end it all with a fireworks show.
0: Wow. Let Freedom Sing, Music City, July 4th. Tell us a little bit more about this, Bona.
1: Yep. So we'll have music and fun family activities happening during the day at Walk of Fame Park. And then all the activities shift to Lower Broadway with all the honky-tonks surrounding the street. We have a huge stage where we're going to have live music with Dirk Bentley as the headliner. Also on the lineup, we have Russell Dickerson, Nico Moon, and a young teenage phenom named Grace Bowers and her band, The Hodgepodge. And we always like to say the other headliner for the night is the fireworks show. It's 30 minutes, one of the largest fireworks shows in the country, and it's the only one we know of that's choreographed to a live musical performance. The Grammy-winning Nashville Symphony will be performing at Ascend Amphitheater.
0: Wow. So much going on, and I'm looking forward to it, of course, Bona. Tell us a little bit more about multi-platinum country superstar Dirk Bentley.
1: Yeah, Dirk always puts on a great show. He just put out his 11th studio album, so attendees at Let Freedom Sing will be hearing some of his new stuff, as well as his popular music that's been out for a few years. What we love about our lineup is that you're going to hear all kinds of different sounds, not just country music, although we all love country music.
0: Uh-huh.
1: And the other thing that's so great about this event is that we're going to have tens of thousands of visitors coming into Nashville.
0: Yes.
1: So they're going to have a great time, but the city and the state also benefits. These visitors are going to be spending their money at local businesses and generating state and local tax revenue.
0: Absolutely. Again, listeners, my guest again today, of course, is Bona Johnson, who's the Senior VP of Corporate Communications with the Nashville Convention and Visitors Corporation. We're talking Let Freedom Sing, Music City, July 4th. Bona, just a little more information with regard.
1: Yeah, so we might try to make the event as fun and as safe as possible. So if you come, be prepared to go through some security at the entry point. Don't bring in any big bags or coolers, but feel free to bring camping chairs and blankets and small bags. There are plenty of ways to get downtown. You can, of course, drive. There's plenty of parking spots and garages downtown, but we do encourage people to take an Uber or a Lyft.
0: Mm-hmm.
1: Jack Daniel's even has a $10 off discount QR code that'll be at the event site. And, of course, you can take the WeGo bus or the WeGo train. They'll be running special routes for the July 4th event. We know everybody's talking about the heat. It's the middle of the summer.
0: Yes.
1: We want to make sure everybody stays safe and hydrated. So we're going to have misting stations and cooling tents. We're going to have free water fountains. So bring your refillable water bottles, or you can buy bottled water on the site, but then you can just refill them at the water fountain. There's a great group called Red Frogs,
0: mm-hmm.
1: and their volunteers will be at the event site. They'll be giving away free cups of water, giving away cooling towels and sunscreen. So we're going to do everything we can to make sure people can stay hydrated and cool.
0: All right. And Bona, before I let you go, I did let my listeners know that, of course, the Convention and Visitors Corporation is always doing things throughout the year. But specifically, can you talk a little bit about Dolly, a true original musical that's coming up?
1: Yeah, that we're so excited that Dolly Parton, an icon known around the world, has decided to debut her new musical here in Nashville.
0: Mm-hmm.
1: It's going to be starting next month through August at the Fisher Center on the campus of Belmont University. And leading up to the opening of the show, there are lots of great Dolly Parton-related events happening throughout the city,
0: yes,
1: at the Grand Ole Opry. And Dolly even just recently announced more details about her Songteller Hotel that she's opening. Mm-hmm. It's going to include a museum with some of the artifacts of her life. Everybody loves Dolly, and we're so lucky to have Dolly here in Nashville.
0: Absolutely. And I also want to give a shout-out to the convention center and, of course, Nashville, for the to host the 2025 FIFA Club World Cup game. That's exciting.
1: Yeah, so the FIFA Club World Cup games that have been taking place, it brings, you know, Nashville is not just a music city, but it's becoming a sports city as well, and a great diverse crowd showing up to support those teams.
0: Absolutely. 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
1: Yes, we want them to stay in the know, mm-hmm, so they can follow at Visit Music City on all the social media platforms, and they can get even more detailed information about Let Freedom Sing and everything else happening in Nashville at our website, visitmusiccity.com.
0: There we go, Bona. There's an open invite. Come back anytime you would like to keep my listeners in the know, and let's celebrate 4th of July.
1: Well, let me give your listeners a little bit of a teaser about next July 4th,
0: yes,
1: because we'll be celebrating the 250th anniversary of the country. It's going to actually be a two-day event, July,
0: wow,
1: 3rd and July 4th. So we'd love to come back and talk to you about how we're going to make July 4th bigger and better.
0: Looking forward to it. Again, everybody, Bona Johnson, Senior VP of Corporate Communications with the Nashville Convention and Visitors Corp. Bona, thank you, and come back anytime.
1: Thank you, Denise.
0: All right. Bye-bye. Hey, again, everybody, I hope that you enjoyed that conversation. Bona Johnson, we're going to keep you in the know with what's going on all through the year with the Nashville Convention and Visitors Corporation, because, as I said, it's not just the 4th of July celebration. They have events going on annually throughout the year. So there you are, all of my listeners and my affiliate stations. Make sure that you stay in the know, because it's always something to do in the great IT city of Nashville, Tennessee. You are tuned in to the first hour, the second hour as well of In the Know, the Jazzy Radio Magazine Show. So continue to sit back, relax, and get rejuvenated. We will be right back.

0: start in the beginning?
1: Yeah, right now.
0: Oh, yeah.
2: Stakes is pretty high, fam.
0: Definitely. When I put Slam That Dub on you.

0: everybody. We are back. And again, I want to say thanks for tuning in to the second hour of In the Know, the jazzy radio magazine show that keeps you in the know about entertainment, health, food, fashion, lifestyles, and community affairs. I am your host, Denise Barnes, here with you. And at this time, we are going to turn the pages of the magazine to our community affairs segment. And joining me today is Farmington Hills, Michigan's Mayor Teresa Rich. Mayor, welcome to the show. How are you?
1: Good morning. Thank you for having me, Denise. And I'm great this morning. Greetings from Farmington Hills, Michigan.
0: We are really great to have. We are happy to have you here with us, Mayor. And you're here with me to talk about the topic, of course, the U.S. Conference of Mayors. Can you let my listeners know a little bit more about the conference?
1: Absolutely. So the U.S. Conference of Mayors is an organization that brings together the mayors across the United States in a bipartisan manner. And so it's for mayors of cities of 35,000 or larger. And this particular meeting was to set our advocacy agenda for the year. Mm-hmm. So what are the things that we agree upon that we should be working on at the federal level, the state level, as well as our own localities?
0: All right. And talk about some of those big issues that you discussed, such as the tariffs and the takeaways from impacting childhood hunger and all of that.
1: Sure. So the first issue that we talked about was tariffs. Mm-hmm. And so in our area, for instance, in my city, we have 75 of the Fortune 500 here. And I'm a GM retiree, so we're pretty big in autos. And I know in your area you are as well.
0: Yes.
1: And so, you know, the concern is how much is it going to add to the glove box of a car for these tariffs? How much additional is it going to cost to buy it? And so my concern, you know, I think the big companies are going to be okay. The GMs, the Stellantis's, the big companies, the Fords. But my concern is for the smaller businesses who contribute to the chain of production, sales, manufacturing, and the impact on them. And so that's a big worry for

0: Another thing that we, and that was really the very first thing we talked about, another thing that's a concern is what's coming from the budget, the reconciliation bill that we keep hearing about in the press.
1: Yes.
0: And this particular session, Denise, was so important that C-SPAN covered it live.
1: Wow.
0: And so we talked about things like the cuts proposed to health care and social services. Mm-hmm. We talked about impact on housing and some things that are pretty nerdy sounding but have a big impact, and that is taking away the tax-exempt status on municipal bonds.
1: Oh, wow, wow. Well, since this was bipartisan, what were some of the resolutions that was made along the way?
0: Yeah, so there was really an interesting thing being a mayor, because most of us mayors are elected on a nonpartisan ballot. Mm-hmm. And so while we may have our own preferences of one flavor or another of political party, when we come together as mayors, it's what are these things that we can agree on? And so I'll give you an example.
1: Okay.
0: In the reconciliation bill, there are issues having to do with SNAP. That's the Supplemental Nutrition Assistance Program.
1: Mm-hmm.
0: And SNAP covers 14 million children in our country. That's one in five.
1: Wow.
0: And to have eligibility for SNAP, you have to have household income for a family of four would be $42,000. Anybody under that would qualify. So our concern about that is in the bill, in the reconciliation bill, they're looking to roll that back. And they're looking to take away the thrifty food plan that came out in 2021. And we came out in a bipartisan manner and said we support the passage of a balanced and fair federal budget, but we want it to incorporate the principles that maintain those SNAP benefits and increase equitable access to that as well as school nutrition programs.
1: Wow.
0: And, of course, while streamlining access to benefits, that because there are hurdles to be able to qualify. Mm-hmm. So, but that was something that we came upon. And just a little interesting fact for your listeners
1: mm-hmm.
0: is that every dollar that is spent in SNAP benefit
1: uh-huh.
0: actually provides $1.80 in total economic benefits, because that's how the money is supported in grocery stores, farming, trucking, and other sectors.
1: Wow. And so it's going to be very interesting to find out how the big, beautiful bill will turn out. And hopefully, as you mentioned, the bipartisanship of the mayors, everything will work out, but we're definitely going to see. And what I need for you to do, Mayor, can you let my listeners know what they can do and how they can follow you on social media and stay in the know?
0: Sure. So what listeners can do is definitely, talk to your legislators, talk to your mayors about your stories.
1: Mm-hmm.
0: What are your personal stories? Maybe you have a small business. Maybe you're a family on SNAP. You know, most families on SNAP, somebody in the household has worked in the last 12 months. And so some of these conditions that they're putting on are difficult. Maybe it's a Medicaid issue and you have a senior who's grandma's in a nursing home and is going to be kicked out of the nursing home if the mm-hmm. Medicaid cuts go through. Share your stories. That's what we need to hear so that we can take them to our federal people. To find me on social media, I do not have a page that is an official government page,
1: okay.
0: But I do have a Facebook, and it's under Teresa Orlasky Rich. And an Insta under Teresa.Rich, and Teresa spelled with an H.
1: All right. So there you go, everyone. Thank you so much, Mayor Teresa Rich, Farmington Hills, Michigan's mayor, that is. She's my guest today to talk about the U.S. Conference of Mayors. Again, Mayor, come back anytime you'd like to share information with my listeners.
0: Great to be here. Thanks, and good day to all of your listeners.
1: You have a wonderful day.
0: You too.
1: Thank you. All right, again, everybody, I hope that you did draw some information from regards to my conversation with Mayor Teresa Rich, again, Farmington Hills, Michigan's mayor, that is. And we talked about, of course, the U.S. Conference of Mayors annually. This happens annually. So just want to keep you in the know with regards to that conference during the magazine's Community Affairs segment. So coming up, I'm going to call your name. Don't go anywhere, everyone, because we're going to turn the pages of the magazine to our lifestyle segment. And we're going to talk about ghosting, okay? In a nutshell, ghosting. So, again, continue to sit back, relax, and be rejuvenated. You are tuned in to In the Know, the Jazzy Radio Magazine Show.

I used to think about immature things. You know, like, do you love me? Do you want me? Are you gonna call me like you said you would? Is this really your real phone number? But you know, I'm a man now, baby, a grown man. And I came a long way. And experience taught me one thing. Taught me to hold on to my love.

0: right, everyone. We are back. Again, you are tuned in to the second hour of In the Know, the Jazzy Radio Magazine Show. I'm your host, Denise Barnes, right here with you. And at this time, we are going to turn the pages of the magazine to our lifestyle segment. And the question of the week, of course, what would you do if someone just decided, I'm not going to talk to him or her anymore. I'm going to just ghost this person. What do you do about that? And I want to say thanks to each and every one of you all who chimed in on this week's question. Shout out to you. And make sure that you stop by and follow the public figure page on Facebook, In the Know Radio Magazine Show, and friend me at Denise Ward Barnes, because there is where you will see the weekly question, you know, and I'm asking you with regards to the lifestyle segment of the magazine. But again, what would you do? I want to say thanks to each and every one of you out. Shouting you out, Miss Sandrea Scott in the Chi-Town. Thank you so much for your answer as well. But she says, I would just let it be. Would not waste my time because evidently someone's been talking to them. Thank you, Miss Sandrea Scott. Shout out in the Chi-Town. Cedric, what do you have there? And also, oh, you have something too, Cedric. Cedric Lloyd says, like, I'm handling it. You stop. Stop. Something must be going on, so that's my cue to get the hell away. All right. So again, thank you all so much for the comments. Barbara Bobby Doll Henderson says, a dog carrying a bone calls the decision, and the division rather. Another messy family member, and that does go on all the time when someone decides to ghost you or the other person, and I'm not just going to talk to him or her anymore. She goes on to say, Barbara Bobby Doll Henderson, it's normal to wonder what was said that caused them to stop communicating. I decided to keep living my best life and communicate positivity within my inner circle. This train gonna keep on rolling. One monkey don't stop the show. All right, Sedgwick.
1: Okay, Robert Barnes. Robert says, so be it. Sherry D. Thomas says, if I did not initiate this action, let them go. Jesse Van Shoothaven says, this recently happened to me. Actually, a friend I had been pretty close with, we talked every day for the last few years, had been friends with periodic contact for over 15 years, living in different countries was a challenge until instant messaging and online chats became a thing. One day, I didn't get a reply to a message I sent. I thought it was weird, but figured out they must be busy and waited. Next day, no reply. Again, I thought I'd go and send a message on Facebook and see if maybe they had lost access to their app or something. I couldn't find them. They were just gone. I was still friends with their partner, though, so it seemed so strange to me. I called from Australia to the USA to try and get them on the phone, and they rejected my call. Their partner didn't even know this was happening. When I reached out to them a few weeks later, my friend appeared on Facebook as a friend suggestion. I clicked to see their profile. It wasn't a new profile. I was just blocked. I sent another message to see if I'd get a reply. Nothing at all. As sad as it is, the only thing you can do is keep moving on with your life. After all, those years being a part of each other's lives, I was at their wedding. They were sometimes the only reason I went back to Louisiana to visit. It hits one like a brick to the heart, but life is funny in that way, and I guess they just felt like we were moving on in different directions.
0: All right. So there you are, everyone. Thank you, Jesse Van Shoothaven. Shout out to you. Jesse is a longtime supporter, and I really do appreciate that. But again, what would you do, everyone, if someone just decided to just stop talking to you? They are ghosting you. What would you do? How do you handle that? Shout out to you, my home lady, Linda, Linda Carey. She says, if they are too petty to talk to me about it, then we weren't that close anyway. They just showed me who I was really dealing with. Communication is the key. I so much agree, Linda. They locked a door instead of opening it. Bye, go, and have a good life. Sherry D. Thomas says, if I did not initiate this action, let them go. What would you do if a person actually just stopped talking to you, if they ghosted you, in other words? What would you do? How do you handle that? Has that ever happened to you? Shout out to all of my fans and followers on my Facebook Live. Denise Ward Barnes, Anitra Green, shout you out. Tommy Upshaw, shouting you out. Marsha Holland, shout you out. Hello, Auntie Marsha Holland. Hello, my dad. How is everyone doing? Sending love. Good morning to each and every one of you all. So again, everybody, just wow, what do you do about that? What do you if someone actually ghosts you and just doesn't say anything else to you, just out of the blue seemingly? And yes, so many of you all did chime in, and I appreciate that. Shouting you out, thank you all so much for that. And I'm going to call your name. Calling your name right here. But again, of course, I'm going to give you the information with regards to what the expert says. I'm no expert on a lot of these things, but sometimes I've gone through it as well. So I'm going to call your name. Again, shout out to you, Sandrell Scott. Shout out to you, Miss Charlotte Hall. Shout out to you, my son, Robert Barnes. Shout out to you, Henry L. Jones. Thank you all so, so much. Shout out to you, Elder Lafayette Sangster. Shout out to you, Teresa Swanson. Shout out to you, my little brother, Marcus T. Clemens, who's watching on FaceTime Live. Thank you all so much, Facebook Live. I really, really, really do appreciate that. Good morning, good evening, good afternoon, wherever you are under the sound of my voice. I'm going to call your name, and you all can hear your name called each and every Friday live during the broadcast. And we're going to call your name because each week, especially no later than Tuesday and Wednesday of the week, what I do is I pose a question on my pages, Facebook pages, In the Know Radio Magazine Show, and also Denise Ward Barnes. And I'm asking you, my listeners, to chime in and answer the question so that during the live broadcast each Friday, shout out to my home station, Radio Free Nashville, 107.1 and 103.7 on the FM dial. You can also stream me. If you are not in the listening area of Nashville, Tennessee, Pasquale, Tennessee, you can stream the show, everyone, at radiofreenashville.org, and you can hear and listen to the show. Shout out to you, my girl, VL Solid. Bringing you the ITK is one of the segments as well. And also, I am calling your name during the magazine's lifestyle segment. But what would you do if a person just actually ghosted you? Just decided I'm not going to talk to him or her anymore. And you're wondering, what did I do? Or maybe you're not. But something is going on. So why would that person just turn you off like that? Why? Well, the experts have something to say on that. And like I said, I'm no expert, but I usually turn to the experts to get their advice. Okay, so if a person just decides I'm not going to talk to you anymore, you get ghosted, well, there are reasons for that, and I'm sure there are reasons that we, as the person who's receiving this ill treatment, then, hey, what I need for you all to do is go to my Facebook page later on, In the Know Radio Magazine Show, and also Denise Ward Barnes, and find out what the experts are saying about getting ghosted, because that's exactly what it is. But again, I want to say thanks to each and every one of you all for tuning in to another edition of In the Know, the Jazzy Radio Magazine Show. And hey, I'm going to call your name, and make sure that you follow my pages. Everyone who are watching and listening here live to In the Know Radio Magazine Show, make sure that you follow the pages, In the Know Radio Magazine Show and Denise Ward Barnes, so that you can continue to stay in the know. And when we return, everybody, more of the show. Again, this is a live broadcast, and things are happening all the time, very fast-paced. But again, we are so happy to have you all here with us. You are tuned in to the second hour of In the Know, the Jazzy Radio Magazine Show, and we will be right back.

are back again, everyone. And I want to say thanks for tuning in to another edition of In the Know, the Jazzy Radio Magazine Show. And make sure that you continue to follow the page, everybody. And I want to say thanks to my guest on today. I hope that you enjoyed the show. Thanks again to Bona Johnson with the Nashville Convention and Visitors Corporation. And thanks to Farmington Hills Mayor, Farmington Hills, Michigan's Mayor Teresa Rich during the magazine's community affairs segment. And remember, everyone, if it's in the news, it's on In the Know Radio Magazine Show.

0: 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This show is brought to you by the United States Committee for Refugees and Immigrants in Vermont, USCRI Vermont, in partnership with the Central Vermont Refugee Action Network, CVRAN, the Vermont Asylum Assistance Project, VAAP, and other local community partners. Stay tuned. Hello to all our listeners. My name is Sonali Samarasinghe. Nearly 18 years ago, I fled Sri Lanka after the government murdered my fellow journalist husband and I received death threats. In just a few days, I lost almost everything. My husband, my home, my friends, my career as a lawyer and journalist, and my country. What I gained, however, was a welcoming and compassionate America. That act of welcome changed my life, and it has made me forever grateful to this nation. Today, I serve as the Field Office Director of the United States Committee for Refugees and Immigrants in Vermont, USCRI Vermont. We are a full-service nonprofit refugee resettlement agency providing wraparound services to newly arrived refugees, asylees, special immigrant visa holders, Cuban and Haitian entrants, parolees, and other eligible immigrants. We have been doing this work in Vermont for 45 years, and over that time, we have helped resettle nearly 9,000 refugees. Our work begins the moment people arrive. We pick families up at the airport and help them rebuild their lives. We support them with housing, health and wellness services, English language classes, employment services, digital and financial literacy training, interpretation and translation, and intensive case management. Our ultimate goal is self-sufficiency and full integration into the community so refugees can live dignified, independent lives. I am proud to share that 92% of our clients secure employment within the first 3 to 8 months after arrival. These new Vermonters quickly become contributing members of our communities, working, paying taxes, and giving back. Today, our clients face four urgent challenges. First, the chaos and uncertainty that comes with constant policy changes and increased immigration enforcement. There is an ever-present fear of detention or arrest, even for those who followed the rules and came to this country legally. Second, the loss of SNAP benefits last October has placed an enormous burden on families. Third, housing. Safe and affordable housing in Vermont is extremely difficult to find. Some landlords raise rents for refugees, and others are reluctant to rent to individuals who speak limited English. We work tirelessly to help families move from transitional housing into permanent homes, but the demand far exceeds available resources. And fourth, the loss of Medicaid this October. Many clients, especially with chronic diseases, do not know how they will pay for their medicines. Recently, I heard this beautiful thing. We are a community not because of shared policies, but because of shared stories. Unity does not come from belonging to the same group, but from stories that resonate. Extraordinary things happen when ordinary people choose to stand up, step into the gap, and care for one another. If you would like to volunteer with USCRI Vermont or learn more about our work, please visit our website or contact us. We'd love to connect with you. You can call us at 802-655-1963 or email us at vermont@refugees.org. You can also subscribe to our monthly newsletter and visit our website at www.refugees.org/USCRI-Vermont. Next, here is an uplifting story from the field from USCRI Vermont's outreach coordinator, Victoria Lutsenko.
1: Thank you, Sonali, and hi to everyone listening to us. USCRI Vermont fielded two teams consisting of staff and volunteers at the Vermont Memorial Day Weekend Marathon on Sunday, May 24th, making the 2026 marathon our second year participating in the event under the banner Running for Refugees. We were a prominent and enthusiastic presence both on the racetrack and in the stands cheering for our team and drawing attention to our work. And to capture the spirit behind those strides, we turned to the runners and asked what motivated them to run for USCRI Vermont.
2: Celine, why are you running with us today here?
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2: Jamil, that was a great run. How are you feeling after? And why did you decide to run?
5: Hi, Victoria. I hope you're doing well. I am running for the second consecutive year now with our Running for Refugees campaign. It started last year with our director, Sonali, being inspired by her nephews to run in this event. We put together a relay team, and I had the finishing leg. This time, I wanted to start because, you know, our clients have gone the distance. They walked countless miles and kilometers across war zones, across landmine fields, escaping persecution, poverty, violence. And 6.25 miles, 10 kilometers at the end of the day is nothing compared to the journeys our folks have to go through. I think it was important to show up for our clients, for the community, to show that USCRI is here to stay. And, well, it was a lot of fun. Maybe even like a year ago when I first started, like I could barely do like 2, let alone 3 miles. Now I just hit 6 without like stopping whatsoever. And seeing like the community coming out and thoroughly enjoying, seeing how many supporters are on the sidelines, you know, everyone here at USCRI, the community, the volunteers who are helping staff this marathon. It's a privilege being able to run in the Burlington City Marathon and just raise awareness to what our folks are having to live with. I hope that this like shows to the community just how hard we work, just how hard our like new American clients work. And I can't wait for next year. Thank you.
1: We are proud to have participated in this glorious Vermont tradition and grateful to the communities we serve for every day inspiring and motivating us.

0: Hi, my name is Maya. I'm the Communications Manager at the Vermont Asylum Assistance Project, or VAP, a nonprofit that provides legal services to non-citizens in Vermont. In this first episode, we wanted to introduce our listeners to the world that VAP works in. I therefore sat down with Jill Martin-Diaz, VAP's Executive Director, and I asked them what they think everybody should know about immigration law.
1: Hi, Jill.
2: Hi, Maya.
1: So we hear a lot about immigration and what the government is doing in the news, and it can feel really confusing and really overwhelming to keep track of everything that's happening. So what do you think Vermonters should know about immigration law and how the system works?
2: The first thing I would want Vermonters to know about immigration law is that it's federal law and it changes very slowly. What can shift very rapidly and has are political priorities, enforcement practices, and the way the law is applied in real life. And those shifts can have an enormous impact on the safety and well-being of immigrant communities. Different administrations interpret and enforce the same laws very differently. A good example is parole. A lot of us became familiar with specialized parole programs under the Biden administration for people from certain countries. Those parole programs were instituted as a matter of policy. The president has the power by law to make parole programs, but every president gets to decide whether those parole programs continue. So the Trump administration immediately revoked those parole programs and caused so many of our community members to lose their safety from deportation and their access to work. And so we don't want to make light of the real impact that policy changes have on our communities. We can take some solace in the fact that the law typically takes a long time to change, and many of the due process protections that have been written into immigration law and have existed for decades remain unchanged.
1: So if the way that the law is being enforced can completely change someone's experience sort of overnight, that all feels very confusing. And how do people even just begin to navigate that kind of landscape then?
2: Well, that's where having an immigration lawyer comes in. Having access to counsel is the difference between your ability to access the system as it is written, as it was intended, versus how individual presidents' policies are making that system work on the ground. So in immigration law, there is no government-provided lawyers. A person has a right to be given time to seek a lawyer, but the government does not have to pay for one. That's very different from a criminal legal proceeding, which also involves the risk of having your liberty taken away, of being incarcerated. But there, the government will provide counsel for you. So in immigration court, really high stakes, really confusing landscape, no right to counsel. Missing a deadline, missing a court hearing, checking the wrong box on an English-only form that is not translated for you could have permanent and irreversible consequences for your immigration journey. And that can feel incredibly disempowering, particularly for someone who is in the custody of ICE, who's detained. So at VAP, while we cannot guarantee that the immigration law will provide any desired impact in a person's case, we can work hard to make sure that no one in Vermont is walking the immigration detention or deportation system alone and without counsel. We want to make sure that people have access to all of the information that they need to make the best choices for themselves.
1: Yeah, that makes a lot of sense. So increasing access to legal representation is really critical. What are some other things that would help safeguard immigrant communities in Vermont specifically?
2: Well, the reality is Vermont has 30,000 foreign-born residents. And now that the Trump administration is starting to threaten bringing denaturalization proceedings against people, right, there's a potentially huge client community that we are not ever going to be able to grow big enough to serve directly on a one-on-one basis. So we have to think about how to close the access to justice gap for people who will not be lucky enough to have a one-on-one lawyer. And some of the models we use are pro bono mobilization. We also engage in a lot of community education. We want to help get the word out, not just among impacted communities, but all of the other systems and service providers who they interact with. Finally, we do advocacy to try and change those systems. Immigration law decides who has access to immigration status, but states and state legislatures have a lot of control over what access to immigration status means in a person's day-to-day life. When someone comes looking for immigration help, what they're actually asking for from us is access to employment that is safe and sustainable, that allows them to earn enough money that they need to provide housing for themselves and their families. A lot of times people come to us seeking immigration help because they want access to photo ID, which is what you need to prove your parental rights, to open a bank account. And a lack of immigration status under federal law can really isolate someone from participation in daily public life. Here in Vermont, our state leaders, informed by community organizers, have decided that your lack of immigration status should not be a barrier to your participation in Vermont life. So we have a legacy of offering non-driver photo IDs for people regardless of status. We have a history of offering COVID equity stimulus payments to people left out of the federal IRS stimulus package. And this legislative session was no different. We are very supportive and excited to see consumer and data privacy protections being proposed in S-71. ICE uses data collection to enforce immigration law in immigrant communities, and cutting them off by limiting the types of data that can be collected in the private sector is a key way to help prevent ICE from getting their hands on data that can harm people. Community support is crucial during any legislative session. There will be no state lawmaking without communities letting their representatives know what matters to them. So right now we are watching to see whether under S-208 federal law enforcement officials will be included in the list of law enforcement agents who are prohibited from unlawful masking in the course of duty. And we're excited to see S-209, which is an expansion of protecting sensitive locations, meaning prohibiting ICE from doing enforcement activities in places that could harm public health or public safety. So something I feel a lot of hope about is Vermont's willingness and legacy of passing state laws that help keep our immigrant community safe, even when the immigration laws are so intractable.
1: Yeah, that's a really great reminder of the agency we still have in Vermont, even if immigration law comes from Washington. Thank you so much, Jill.
2: Thanks so much, Maya.
0: We hope you enjoyed this conversation with Jill. In our next episode, we'll be hearing more from them about the history of VAP and the different ways that VAP works towards positive change for immigrant communities in Vermont.

0: everyone. We are happy to be here with you today from Central Vermont Refugee Action Network, or CVRAN. So we are a nonprofit service provider located in Montpelier, Vermont. We provide services to asylum seekers, refugees, and immigrants living across Washington County, from up in the Waterbury area down to Barrie, and from our office here in Montpelier. So we provide services to about 100 individuals from all over the world who have resettled here in Vermont with us, folks from Central and South America, African countries, Central Asian countries, some of whom arrived really recently and some of whom have been living with us here in Washington County for a while. So I'm here and happy to be talking with you. My name is Ali Zini. I'm the executive director of CVRAN, and I'm joined today with our staff member, Isabel Teepe. Thanks for being here, Isabel.
1: Hi, everyone. Thanks, Ali, and thanks, everyone, for tuning in and listening.
0: So CVRAN was founded in 2015 in response to the first Trump administration and has been a completely grassroots volunteer run organization for almost the last decade since 2015. I'm the first full-time staff member that CVRAN has hired and the first executive director.
1: And I joined a year ago, and I'm the direct services coordinator working with our New Vermonter clients. And I also am the volunteer coordinator, providing support to our amazing volunteers. I was really drawn to CVRAN's mission and long-term commitment towards immigrants and their thriving and belonging here in Central Vermont. I really believe in the importance of human dignity and everybody's right to happiness and opportunity and to realize their full potential. Immigrants are really under attack currently, and that really drove me to really want to join. And that's why I'm here, to build community with immigrants, not just help from above, but really build community with immigrants and with our, the rest of our community.
0: Thanks, Isabel. You always do such an incredible job of, describing the ethos that is the, at the core of CVRAN's work. And so we always appreciate that. So Isabel, I'd love for you to talk a little bit about your direct services work.
1: Yes. So I work in different areas, but my core focus is always ensuring that the client's needs are met so that families can thrive. And we really do this in consultation and collaboration with the families we work with and the teams of volunteers who work more closely with them. I'm definitely more active during certain key transitions, such as arrivals or job changes, job searches, when there are new financial needs or other needs, such as finding a daycare or different situations like that.
0: Right. And so we have sort of our roles and our systems and our services planned. And then sometimes everything shifts because we are faced with supporting a family through a really urgent or difficult emergency situation.
1: Exactly. And there are also a number of multiple policy shifts and sometimes economic changes. And these have effect on our clients, and that really touches them immediately and deeply.
0: Right. And so we spend quite a bit of time, with each of our family households. Like I said, we work with, over 20 individual households that live here with us in our community, and provide safety plans and family planning, structures that are tailored to fit the needs of each individual. We're also very, looped into statewide rapid response and local rapid response networks and programs. In particular, we rely super heavily on the Migrant Justice statewide rapid response hotline and reporting system, and folks like Migrant Justice and VAP, of course, can mobilize quickly along with CVRAN volunteers and staff in order to get to work immediately should there be an emergency among one of our client families. These are the hardest parts of this job, the hardest parts of being an immigrant in the United States today. But, there is just such an outpouring of solidarity and support from our community here in Vermont, we have been really moved by the number of people and the amount of time that folks are willing to dedicate to really ensuring that all of their neighbors are being cared for.
1: Yes, and those make up really energizing moments that give us energy, and we hope also help provide a sense of the community having our kind of families back. So we see partnerships coming together. We work on partnerships as well with different different community organizations. Sometimes we just have amazing farms like Glynis Hill Farm, who reach out with a generous hand and say, hey, we have grants to help provide free farm shares for families this summer. Or moments when you're sitting in a meeting helping a family navigate the school system and you hear about their child's progress, and despite all of the uprooting and the very long and difficult immigration journeys, to realize that after many months, a child is finally feeling safe in their school with a caring team of educators who can report that they are really blossoming and progressing.
0: Absolutely. You know, it's just been incredible to see the local institutions and community partners and neighbors and families that have all come together and really risen to the occasion to provide whatever kind or type of support that they have to offer in this really crucial time for immigrant support and the fight for immigrant rights in this country. You know, we have people come to us as CVRAN staff or to CVRAN volunteers and say, hey, could we throw you a fundraising event? Or, hey, I have this language skill. I speak Arabic and I would really love to be able to work with one of your clients. What can I do? Put me in wherever I'm needed. And we're just constantly approached with folks who care, which is really incredible to see. And so, you know, we want to be sure to share with listeners, if you are interested in becoming involved with CVRAN, that we have a website. It's cvran.org. You can follow us on Facebook and on Instagram, or get in touch with us. We have a public phone number and email on our website where you can feel free to get in touch and ask questions. I just want to thank Isabel so much for being here and sharing a little bit about what each of us are doing in our staff position here. And we're really excited for in future episodes to actually be able to feature the voices of some families, some volunteers, some clients who might be able to come on here and share a bit about their experience living here in central Vermont. And we're very excited to be able to participate in this radio show here, which lifts up the many voices of our Vermont communities. So thank you so much for tuning in, and we hope that you'll join us for Many Voices, One Vermont next month.
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1: 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I have a lot of queer content. I do a lot of themed shows around holidays. 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

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I have a lot of queer content. I do a lot of themed shows around holidays. Hopefully you can tune in sometime. Thank you.

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Good morning, good afternoon to my viewers here in Vermont, in the United States, and my viewers who view this ministry from around the world. If you're joining me for the very first time, I pray that the word that God has for you this day, the title is Don't Be Afraid, that it will become a blessing to you, not only for yourself, but for your country. I want to say hello to the people down in Vermont, the further south, Virgins, Middlebury. Hello, hello to you, and welcome another season. And I want to say hello to the northern part of Vermont. Hello to you, and for my viewers, especially those who are joining for the very first time. My name is Reverend Ramona Guadalupe. This ministry comes to you from the Hesabah House Church Ministry and the Promises of God. It is a bilingual ministry, and I pray that the word that I will bring to you this day, that it will be a blessing for you, not only for you, but for your family. Again, many blessings to all of you. Bienvenidos a todos. Que Dios te vaya bendiciendo este día maravilloso. 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Beloved, before we go into prayer, let's go to the book of Psalm, chapter 33, verse 12 to 22. And the word reads, blessed is the nation whose God is the Lord, the people he chose for his inheritance. From the heavens, the Lord looks down and sees all mankind. From his dwelling place, he watches all who lives on earth. He who formed the hearts of all, who considered everything they do. No king is safe by the size of his army. No warrior escapes by the great strength. A horse is a vain hope for delivering in spite of all its great strength, and it cannot save. But the eyes of the Lord are on those who fear him, and on those whose hope is his unfailing love, to deliver them from the dead and keep them alive in famine. We wait and hope for the Lord, for he is our help and our shield. In him our heart rejoices, for we trust in his holy name. May your unfailing love be with us, Lord, even as we put our hope in you. May the Lord add a blessing to this reading. Let's go into prayer. Vamos a estar en oración en este momento en el nombre de Jesús. Let's go into prayer. Holy God, in the name of our Lord Jesus Christ, we give you thanksgiving and blessing for this day that you have made it possible for your people to hear your words. Blessed Father, I ask of you to open up their hearts and their ears and to give them wisdom and knowledge and understanding to your words in the name of our Lord Jesus Christ. That our Lord Jesus Christ will glorify himself and those who are listening from near and far. We give you blessings and honor to you. And let the words that I speak in the meditation of my heart be acceptable and pleasing with the fellowship of your Holy Spirit. In Jesus' name, amen. So, beloved, the title, Don't Be Afraid. Don't be afraid. We're living in a time, in spite of what's going on, Jesus reminds us of these words. You know, we live in a society that relies on horoscopes, fortune tellers. But I come to tell you that Jesus gave us the future. And how do we know this? God created us according to the book of Psalm 33. God looks down from his heavenly throne, holy throne, and looks upon all of us. He created all our hearts. I mentioned last week, he knows our thinking. Even King David says,
If I go to Haiti, that means hell. You are there. Whatever place I go to, even the darkest place, you are there. You could hide, we could hide underneath the carpet. God is there. No matter how dark is the system, God is the light. So he knows us. Jesus reminds us not to be afraid. He gave us the future. And where can we find that information? It's through his holy word and the teaching of our Lord Jesus the Christ. We're going to go and look at from the Gospel of Luke. Last week, I spoke about the Gospel of Luke. Luke was a physician. Luke was a historian. Luke was a follower of Jesus, of the Apostle Paul, and he recorded everything, the history of our Lord Jesus Christ. We're going to go back into chapter 12, verse 32 to 40. Last week, I spoke about the hope. Chapter 12, verse 13 to 21. But this time we are going to chapter 12, verse 32 to 40. See, the Gospel of Luke is called a historical book. And is done by someone who had been faithful to the history. And plus he witnessed the work of the Apostle Paul and Silas. Silas was a follower of Jesus Christ, and he recorded everything and was witness to our Lord. And the word reads, vamos para el Evangelico de San Lucas, capítulo 12, versículo 34 hasta 40. Vamos para la palabra del Señor. De la palabra del Señor, versículo 32 hasta 40. Pero no te quiero leer todo. So, beloved, 32, do not be afraid, little flock, for your Father has been pleased to give you the kingdom. Sell your possession and give to the poor. Provide purses for yourself that will not wear out, and treasured in heaven that will never fail. Where thief comes near, where thief will not come and destroy and morph destroy. For where your treasure is, there is your heart also. Hallelujah. He goes on to say, to tell his people how to prepare ourselves. He says, be dressed, ready for service, and keep your lamp burning, like a servant waiting for the master to return from a wedding banquet, so that when he comes and knocks, they can immediately open the door for him. It is good for those servants who the master finds them watching when he comes. Truly I tell you, he will dress himself and serve and dress himself to serve what he has been reclined. Where he has been reclined at the table and will come and wait on them. Hallelujah, hallelujah. Do you realize, beloved? And I want to give you this testimony of Jesus Christ. God is fantastic. I was away for a couple of, a week away. And one thing that God is so good. Let me tell you, he is good all the time. I don't like traveling, taking the plane, going to the airport. I just don't like it. But God made that trip so easy for me that I had sort of like medium-sized coach. In other words, a little bit plus coach to be more comfortable. I get to the ticket person, and guess what God does? God put me in first class. Now, that comes from God. Then I had a big suitcase because I'm a lady. I like to carry a whole bunch of stuff. I like dresses. I love clothes. I love makeup. So I had a big suitcase, and that suitcase was pretty heavy. So I knew that I was going to pay a fee because now these days you don't get anything free. I didn't have to pay a penny.
God is able to help you out in circumstances, let alone flying and then having a hotel. It's very expensive. And then, you know, that you have to have cash to give tips for those who help you out. But God always provides. He wants us to hold on to what is true in heaven, not the earthly possession. People will take away things from you, but he wants you to hold on and trust. Last week I spoke about this. He wants you to trust in him because he cares for you, beloved. He knows everything about you. Like the song 33, God knows you. He doesn't want you to be afraid. God always provides, beloved. He always provides. You might say, but Pastor, you look pretty good. You don't seem to be worrying, beloved. When we relied on God to take care of us during difficult time, he opens the door. He uses people to bless us. How many times? Last week I talked about that one time I was with a little bit of gas, that I had to drive 4 hours and then a little bit of gas coming back 4 hours. That was 8 hours round trip. And God made it possible until I got paid. God is able to help us. He doesn't want us to be afraid. When they take something from you, let it be. If they steal from something, pay for it. If they're charging you, pay for it. But God knows that they're robbing you. And that person's not going to get away. He doesn't want us to be afraid. He wants us to have that confidence in him and trust in him, beloved. He says, do not be afraid, little flock. For your Father has been pleased to give you the kingdom. Hallelujah. Hallelujah to God. Hallelujah to God. Beloved, let me tell you something. The plans that God has for you, they're not for evil. They're for good. You know, when I hear preachers say, you sinners, you know, that you're no good, or they disfellowship you or get you out of the congregation. Don't worry. It's because God didn't want you to be there in the first place. He got something better for you, but he doesn't want you to rely on. He doesn't want you not to rely on it. He wants you to get to know who he is by reading his word every single day. Oh yes. When God sees that you want to get to know this wonderful God, in spite of how the circumstances are in the world today, beloved, and I say this, and it's sad and sad. It makes me sad, beloved. Beloved, in my own private time, I weep for the things that human beings are able to do to one another. It is horrible. And just keep in mind, those things does not come from God. Because when God blesses you, when God says to you that the plans that he has for you are for good, not for evil, he doesn't want you to be afraid. Yes. As you see what is happening, I mentioned several times, beloved, when wickedness tries to take over, the love of God increases, oh yes, for us. So we will not be overwhelmed with grief, the things that we see, the things that we're going through. God will use people to comfort you. God will use situation to give you that hope and let you know that he loves you. Just like I was given the first class I had, Coach Plus, which is much comfortable than regular coach. They put me in first class. That is showing God's love, because everything good comes from God. These people, they don't know me. God always placed people in our path to help us along the way. When people want to push you aside and think of you as nobody, God says, that's my girl. That's my girl. I love my girl. Let me bless her today. God is able to do these things, beloved. I have witnesses. I have seen God's hand. There was a situation, beloved, that I have seen, that a woman by herself, they wanted to take her house from her, but she fought and she relied on God, and God came through and paid those crooked landlord the money that they claimed that she earned. Oh, yes, God makes a way. I'm telling you, beloved, God is faithful. When he says things, he's not like human being that lies.
We have a leader that's sitting in the most important seat in the United States that continues to lie. And not only that, but his hula gangs does the same thing. God never lies. So God doesn't want you to be afraid. He goes, he had the plans that he has for you are for good. When people push you aside and consider you that you're nobody or look down on you because the way you look, the way you dress, whether you're white, whether you're black, whether you're brown skin, whether you're tall, whether you're thin, whether you're short, whether you're hot, whether you're short or tall, and they look down upon you, do you know that? They insulting God. Oh, yes. I have seen God in the scripture. Moses, his own brother and sister, Miriam, came against Moses because his wife was from Ethiopia. In other words, she was black with dark skin. And God disciplined Miriam because she spoke evil against God, Moses' wife, and against Moses. Against Moses. Now, Moses was a humble man, and God said to her and told Moses, she didn't have no fear. See, when God finds favor in you, anyone that comes against you, beloved, God will discipline them. Oh, yes. Because God loves you. He cares about you, beloved. Yes, it's horrible what people do to one another. Even your own family will come against you. And I want you to remember what Jehovah God did for Job. I mentioned this last week. God cares for you. The plans that he has for you are for good and not for evil, beloved. Jesus says, here, beloved, here. I want you to listen to this. He says, come on, get closer. He tells them, do not be afraid, little flock. For your father has been pleased to give you the kingdom. Sell your possessions. Give to the poor. Provide purses for yourself that will not wear out. A treasure in heaven that will never fail. Where no thief comes near and no moth to destroy. For where your treasure is, there is your heart also. So, beloved, seek the Lord. He doesn't want you to be afraid. God knows all these things that is happening. He is aware. Nothing. God doesn't miss a beat. Let me tell you. Before it happens, he warns you and he tries to keep you out of danger. That's the God that I am speaking to you about. That he gave his son, Jesus Christ, in our behalf. We're living in the world that people will continue to lie and believe in lies. But God wants you to know the truth through our Lord Jesus Christ because he cares for you. He loves you. And people now these days, they use that word love like it's nothing, like eating candy and chewing it and spitting that out. No. But this love that I speak about is a love of God through Jesus Christ, our Lord and Savior. Share your concerns to him. Talk to him every day. While you're in your car, put down that cell phone. While you're sitting in your car, put down that cell phone and speak to our Lord Jesus Christ. Believe me, and I guarantee you this. I don't guarantee you myself. I don't guarantee you my family. I don't guarantee you my pastor. I don't guarantee you anything in this world, but this is what I guarantee you, that Jesus Christ will hear your prayers. That Jesus Christ will answer you. It might not be right now, but in the right time, he will answer your prayers that you bring all your petition, your dislike, your like. But I ask of you one thing each day for you to do before we leave this ministry. Give God thanksgiving for everything that he has given to you, even the bad things. Because those bad things sometimes are teaching lessons of life. Hold on to Christ. And if you have not received Jesus Christ as your Lord and Savior, and if you want to be part of this kingdom of God, which he tells his people, do not be afraid, little flock, for your Father has been pleased to give you the kingdom. We pray and we ask Jesus to come into our life to forgive us for our trespasses and our debt and our sin.
As soon as we confess our sin to Jesus Christ, and let me tell you, beloved, you don't have to confess your sin to anyone but Jesus Christ and God. God hears your prayers and your confession. And the things that many of us have done, God is able to be merciful by his grace. It's not by how many times you jump. No, it's by his grace. Grace that we don't even deserve it, but he gave us Jesus to save us. Jesus went before us. He cleared the way. He tore down that divided curtain. So he entered first. So we're able to come to our Lord and Savior with boldness, beloved, because he cares for you. So do not be afraid when people try to take your possessions, because the things of this world, the riches of this world, all belong to the children of God. Oh, yes, beloved. The riches of this world belongs to the children of God. And I want you to remember those things. And you could say it in your prayers. Jesus, that Pastor Guadalupe said that the things of this world belongs to us, to the children of God. Yes. And he will confirm it. So I pray for those who are sitting on the fence that have not known Jesus Christ as their Lord and Savior, that you pray and you ask him, Jesus, you know, I don't know too much about you, but that Pastor Guadalupe tells me about wonderful things and about your teaching. And believe me, as soon as you say those prayers and ask him to forgive you, he comes right in. God will bless you by his Holy Spirit. That's the Holy Spirit that was around during the creation. In the book of Genesis chapter 1, the Holy Spirit was part of creation. The Holy Spirit was the one that brought Jesus Christ to this world. Oh, yes, beloved. And you will find that in the Gospel of Luke and the Gospel of Matthew, chapter 1. So let me take this moment and pray for you that you will not be afraid in the name of Jesus. Let's go into prayer. Vamos a estar en oración este momento para que el Señor te vaya bendiciendo ese día. 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Blessed Father, in the name of Jesus Christ, I pray in behalf of your people, those who are listening near and far, that you help them through these difficult times and remind them not to be afraid because the promises come from you. I ask of you, Blessed Father, that they will remember that the love and grace and mercy that you have given to all of us through Jesus Christ that is accessible to them. So I pray for those who are sitting on the fence who do not know our Lord Jesus, that they will continue to search for you and read all about you and hear the promises that you have given to all humanity, and it's a choice that we make. Holy God, in Jesus' name, we give you thanksgiving and blessing in the name of the Father, Son, and of the Holy Spirit, in Jesus' name. Amen. Beloved, until God brings us back again next week, may the peace of Jesus and the love of God continue to be in your heart. Que sea el amor de Dios y la paz de Jesucristo siempre esté en tu vida. Amen.

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to be a character in the feature film that slowly slithers away. And when I'm standing there facing you, I want you to look at me and feel nothing, because I'm nobody. You feel something because of you, not because of me. I hear what you say I do. I feel the emptiness of your shallow thoughts that you create and expect me to do something with. Because the key to connection is designed by you, and the key to love is happiness.

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And you should listen to the silence. Listen to your silence. 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I'm driving forever. 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

Adriana Moreira, that is Parambela Nação, one of several new releases we've got for you in this edition of Bossa Brazil 131, her 2026 release called Roda. Thanks for checking in and having started as such. Here's an additional couple of newly released tracks to start our first full set, starting with Moreno de Jesus. This is Bossa Brazil.

From the mid-70s, you might call it progressive folk rock or some such combination, and that is Jacques Morlenbaum on the cello with Abaca du Sol. The track Ubanquechi, The Banquet, comes from their 1976 Durantio Verão, During the Summer. Before them, from 2008, Ricardo Duna gave us Mulata Allemand, German Mulata. He did that on his 2008 Madame qui Samba. The first half of the set brought us two new releases as of April 2026, the latter Ate César o Pranto from Elisa Terra, and we started with Hemador de Todos as Mares, that is Marinho de Jesus. And we will get back to some more new stuff shortly. Right now we're in the midst of Mia Doi Tad on Bossa Brasil.

Plus, a Brazil ventures into the mystic with Maria Bethânia. Yaya Masemba is from her 2003 Brasileirinho. Then we heard some simple straight bossa nova from a guy called Peri and his guitar Samba Passarinho from his album of the same name, that's 2005. João Bosco gave

That is Tigana Santana of Salvador Bahia. He's a professor who holds a doctorate in translation studies. He's singing there in the Kikongo language from Central Africa. Nkongo Ya Tukula, the Hunter of Tukula, originally released on the Swedish Ajabu label and recently collected on a Putumayo compilation called Lotus Lounge. Before that, we heard some vintage choro from Jaco de Bandolin, Dosa de Coco from the 1966 LP Asanyadu on the RCA label, actually on the RCA Camden label, which maybe deserves its own commentary. There was Quarteto in C back there. We haven't heard from them for a while. Sapatu from their self-titled 1972 LP. And we began the set with the singer Ima, a 2025 single called 2001. From the year after 2001, Bossa Brazil slides into music from the Bom Sucesso Samba Club, which comes in sounding like this.

Some.

Se ela quer cantar, se ela quer...

0: não convém.
1: There's music from Toku, and if the singer sounded familiar, it's Rosalia de Souza from a 2007 Italian release called A Bassa Rosa de Sonia, and that was Bon Motivo. And that came out of Ciela Diz from the Bon Successo Samba Clubi, their self-titled record from 2002. 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

0: 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Snakes in the grass, let python squeeze python. Never judge a book by its cover, turn the lights on. Don't tell me how to look on my face when the smile's gone. Hot dog, hot dog, hot diggity dog. Top job, hot vibe, right riveting block. My God, what odds, it's a city of stars. But what's a city to a city but a different bar? Cars, planes, trains, automobiles, bars, names, games, following fields. Ike love, rolling dolo, state to state. My bruh, yelling YOLO, don't change mistakes. Look before you leap, planning is key. Yelling at the screen, fix it in pre, don't leave it for me. This is editing, this ain't sorcery. I ain't competitive, it just means more than me. So I try harder, run faster, jump higher, fire starter, gun blaster, drunk liar, one truth, two lies, one booth, three guys, Baby Drew and E.T. both having big blue eyes.
1: I forgot it was a hole in the ozone, to watch a nigga load again and hold in the snow cone. My pilot went dry, so I'm brightening soapstone. It's live, it's normal programming, it's postponed. I'm softening, rescanned, it's hairy as beast, man. My brain is collapsing like halves of a pecan. They caught me off guard without a B and a C plan to land. Free and you can see it on C-SPAN. I've ran into a battle half naked. I'm heat man. I made a few regrettable decisions for $3,000. I seen a policeman. I'm running through pop songs. Admit that I'm mistaken, but I promise I'm not wrong. I make tall stack square ways like mahjong. It's random like the ingredients of a hot dog.
2: I can only flash the message. Delivery is special for the full metal. Saw Gator Truth and wasted youth tattoo the Ouroboros. 7 deadly sinners, less than 5 venoms. Who's looking for the 2 of us? Some more porous than sponging off the excess blood from a stone lacking the minerals and deposits. Red cross, a diamond mine, canary for the cautious. Was a point of conflict for the conscious that he without cast the first and hide the handouts gave from the sponsors. Commercial break, back to the beginning. Christopher Reeve approach, paradox saved the world and the girl Christopher Lloyd employed. Double back, method band returning to the big bang. Boomerang, Asiah Sin on the 1st and 10. Tecmo Tengen Destro engine with the silver mask. Starscream commander once, twice shy, but bitten last. True grit, spit past outcome with a missing limb. Borderland ransom, no old men in the country insipid. Let's be more transparent for the thicker skin lipid. Cut to the white meat while the legs and thighs delicious. A marinade, the serenades unfortunately culminating in operatic obese for the missing piece. Slide to interlock, my missing thoughts are relative. Picnic with the roots and weed, rainbows a prime direct. Services selective, telegraph drafts for the dot dash misses. We're pleased to inform the enemy's outclassed.

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4: 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Conundrum Demure. On this week's episode, we feature a grand conversation with longtime regular contributor, writer, satirist, social critic, and baseball fan, Bruno Milo. Bruno talks with us from his place in the Hollywood section about his dad, three square meals, sitting in the back of a station wagon during the oil embargo, growing up in the 70s and the 80s, how Ronald Reagan ruined the 80s for him, Rizzo and Good, Move, corruption, the Ukraine, baseball, Banksy, Bernie Sanders, the United States of America 250 years in, data centers, AI, art's purpose, being such a young country, capitalism, and plans for the summer, among other things. A grand conversation with Bruno Milo this go-round. We also have an E.W. poetic piece titled Alas. It is so nice to be with you. Let's get to it then. Episode 677 of Troubadours and Raconteurs. Bruno Milo.
5: Is that you?
6: Hey, EW, it's good to hear from you.
5: Yeah, it's good to hear from you too, Bruno. It's nice to have you yet again on Troubadours and Raconteurs. A regular contributor, I'm happy to say. Writer, satirist, social critic, baseball fan, among other things. So what's up?
6: Not too much, you know, the usual stuff. Just got home from work a little while ago. As you're aware, I'm in the process of moving, so it's a drag. But you got to do it sometimes.
5: Oh, you're not done?
6: No, I'm getting there, though.
5: Seems the last several times we've talked with you, you're moving.
6: Yes, it's true. I was telling someone earlier, I've moved four times in the last 4 years, so.
5: You're a mover and a shaker.
6: Yes, well, you know, in the same general area, though, and but here I certainly am. Yes, I like to think so. It quakes below me.
5: What was that?
6: It quakes below me.
5: The earth?
6: Yes.
5: Yeah, why is that?
6: At least this section. Well, there's been a lot of mining here, for one thing, and, you know, it's not always that stable, so.
5: And you've moved back into the homestead.
6: Yes, unfortunately. Only because of circumstances, so that's usually the case, I guess. But my father passed away, so we're going to sell the house, and someone's going to live here while we do it, and that someone is I.
5: That's, well, you know, it's a time for you to maybe reconnect with some good memories. You know, you had a good childhood there. I know, I remember hanging out there when we were kids. It's always a welcoming place.
6: Thank you for saying that. Yes, they were very welcoming to people who didn't live here. No, I'm kidding. My parents were very loving. I was very lucky. So, and anybody who knows them, as you do, they're great people. So, yeah, I mean, I have very little to complain about.
5: And I'm
6: yet
5: sorry.
6: I do it anyway.
5: I'm sorry to hear about your dad passing. You know, I mean, I was with you at the wake and the funeral and stuff, and your dad was a good man, but he had a good run.
6: Absolutely.
5: What was he, 90?
6: 94 years, 94, so.
5: Pretty good.
6: Yep, I don't think he complained. He did not complain, so.
5: And he
6: was, and knew how lucky he was, so.
5: And he was good till the end, wasn't he?
6: Absolutely, yeah. Up until the very last. I mean, it came as a shock. It really did what happened to my dad. So he had a stroke, and he also may have been caused by an infection that he had developed. We don't really know. But yeah, I mean, it came as a total surprise. I spoke to him the evening before it happened, as we, that had been our custom for a few years. And yeah, I mean, just a total shock, really. That's, I don't know if it makes it harder. It's not easy no matter what, but the shock of it is one of the harder things, to tell you the truth. So.
5: And then once he had the stroke, just a couple of weeks right after that.
6: Yeah. Yep. About two or three maybe. But anyway, the last week was tough. So.
5: Well, again, he was a great man. He raised a good son, a good, you're a good man yourself. So that says a lot.
6: I appreciate it. Yes, you too. And my sister is, she's still working with the South Koreans. So.
5: Is she?
6: Yes.
5: I don't know where that
6: I mean,
5: came
6: North
5: from.
6: Korean, North Koreans.
5: Yeah, no, so what's wrong with South Koreans?
6: They're like,
5: they're
6: not as evil. I was trying to put a joke in there, but it didn't work out as well as I wanted. They all can't be hilarious. I know that.
5: Yeah,
6: so.
5: Yeah. I should have said humorous, satirist, but I didn't say humorous for a good reason. What was it? What would you say? How would you describe growing up in the 70s and the 80s? And I guess we were still relatively young in the 90s as well. What was it like for you?
6: Well, I mean, security is one thing. I knew I'd have a meal every day. I'd have three square meals. I had a bed to sleep in. I had parents that cared about me. I thought they were nagging sometimes as a child or whatever. But, I knew that I was loved, and I think even then how lucky I was. So I want to use the word idyllic. It wasn't idyllic, but it was pretty close. It was a good, this is a great neighborhood to grow up in where my parents live, and there were a lot of kids around. So in many ways, it really was an idyllic childhood. So.
5: Do you remember distinctly the 70s vibe, the 70s sort of, you know, style or energy?
6: Oh, yeah, okay. You're kidding. And look, for the last few weeks, I've been looking at a lot of pictures. So, yes, there are a lot of pictures from the 70s. You can see how the styles have changed. And, yeah, I kind of remember them. I didn't remember all the suits and everything that people wore. But I knew that they were flamboyant. And I remember the wide collars and the bell bottoms. So, yeah, I remember the 70s pretty well. And like I said, I was a child, so I was very unaware of the world's problems at large. But one of the most vivid memories I do have of the 70s is sitting in the back of my parents' station wagon at the gas station during the embargo. That's one of my more vivid, for whatever reason, because you could wait in hours in those lines, and it was boring. But apparently it made some kind of impression on me. So,
5: was this during whose... presidential, was that Carter?
6: Nixon. Early 73, I think it was. So,
5: wow. How old were you? Because you,
6: I was nine.
5: You were
6: I was nine. 9 years old. Yeah,
5: nine. Years old.
6: Nine. Yeah, I think so. But yeah, it's real. My parents went to the same gas station, pretty much, up at the corner of Green Ridge Street and Blakely and Dunmore, and it was a Sunoco. The man who ran its name was Charlie Shank. He was a really nice guy. I only remember, I think he used to give us free sodas, which I don't think my parents always appreciated, but I sure did. So, yeah, those lines, like I said, one thing I had forgotten, you could only go on certain days depending on your license plate, but I do, those lines were tough. I don't think any kid enjoyed them no matter how many free sodas they got, but.
5: But there was a drama involved, you know, that your family sort of partook in together. I remember that, too, now that you mention it. I think it was like odd. You were talking about the license plates. If it was an odd,
6: yeah.
5: The last number was odd. You can go one day. If it was an even number, you go another day.
6: Mm-hmm.
5: Yeah, I remember that. I remember my father's, like, 1972 Ford Maverick.
6: Okay.
5: Yeah. Yours was a station wagon, you recall.
6: It was a country squire, a Ford country squire, it was called.
5: Our dads are Ford men.
6: Apparently, yeah.
5: Yeah. And now, what do you drive around in a foreign car, don't you? Like a Bimmer or
6: I
5: something.
6: do, I do indeed, yeah. No, it's not a, it's a good car, a Subaru. So I love my Subaru. I guess you either feel one way or another about them, but I really like the car. So,
5: I have my Subaru as well. We went from Ford
6: yeah.
5: to Subaru.
6: Well, they are pretty good cars. So,
5: Yeah, so the
6: I'm not saying
5: 70s.
6: Ford isn't, but
5: No.
6: maybe I'll say that later.
5: You could if you want. It's a
6: All right,
5: free it's a
6: thanks.
5: free
6: You
5: it's
6: know
5: a
6: what the
5: free car.
6: acronym is?
5: You're not going to cuss, are you?
6: No, you know what it is, though, don't you?
5: What for Subaru or Ford?
6: Ford.
5: No, I thought that was just the last name of the Ford family.
6: Really? You never heard found on road dead?
5: No, I never heard
6: Okay.
5: that. Oh, that's something from the 70s as well.
6: That's common among the people that we know that may be what you call motorheads or whatever, if we can use that term, and then it would be loosely applied. But the people who know about cars, your
5: So,
6: Lubies, your
5: oh,
6: Bernettis.
5: oh yeah. So that is probably something from the 70s or 80s.
6: I guess.
5: Yeah. Now, so the 70s, you were a kid, and then the 80s, you started coming into your own a little bit as a teenager, right? I mean, what year did you graduate high school?
6: 1982.
5: 82, right. So, and then you went into college in the 80s. So, how were the 80s different than the 70s for you? Do you remember a different vibe, a different
6: Oh,
5: style?
6: yes. Ronald Reagan ruined the 80s for me. I am so tired. For the last, I don't know, 15 or 20 years, I'd have to live with this idea, at least in a part of the media, that Ronald Reagan was some kind of great president, that he'd saved America, that he was infallible almost. I remember Ronald Reagan. I don't find him any of those things. One thing I've never heard on TV, or maybe once or twice, not associated with Ron, or never brought up about Ron, is Iran-Contra, which my deceased father knows well. I'm still very upset about, so.
5: So your dad, he was upset about the Iran-Contra affair.
6: No, he wasn't. I was, and still am.
5: You guys used to fight about it?
6: Not fight, but he certainly got tired of me. Every time I wanted to make a point, we don't, even in our later years when we basically got along, we'd still have our disagreements about politics. And one of them was definitely about Iran-Contra. He pretty much didn't want to hear it. It was 40 years ago. It's over. Let's admit it. They got away with it. So,
5: But he didn't support it. He wasn't a Reagan guy, was he?
6: no.
5: No, he's a
6: But he
5: Democrat.
6: was, yes, lifelong Democrat. So,
5: He
6: he's what he called himself, a Truman Democrat. So,
5: a Truman Democrat.
6: yes.
5: And then he went on to call himself, I think, or people, maybe I referred to him as, I thought of him as a Casey Democrat.
6: Yes, he definitely was that. Yes.
5: So a Truman
6: Actually,
5: Democrat.
6: to him, they were probably basically the same thing.
5: And that's a little right of you.
6: Well, yeah, I would have to say so. Even now, yeah, probably. Though we, like I said, I use that old joke on him a couple times about I can't believe how smart you got in the last 30 years. So.
5: That's a good one.
6: Yeah.
5: So Ronald Reagan ruined the 80s for you.
6: Pretty much, yes. He was a real downer on the 80s. People don't let Lebanon, of course, is in the news now. One of the reasons it's the mess that it is Ronald Reagan. So we can all pretend that he was a great guy and everybody loved him, but everyone didn't love him. And people who really remember don't love him. To me, he's the equivalent of, I don't know if you remember Frank Rizzo, who was the mayor of Philadelphia for many
5: Oh,
6: years. But to
5: brutal.
6: me, they're the same thing. When he died, he was celebrated as this great, fun-loving guy. I couldn't believe it. I know everybody feels some kind of weird saint once they die, but I'll never totally understand that. So,
5: Was Rizzo the mayor that made the decision to drop the bomb on MOVE?
6: no, that was Wilson Good.
5: Wilson Good was the guy who decided that?
6: Sure was. That
5: Wow.
6: ruined. That ended his political career that day.
5: Well, yeah, that was a bonehead move.
6: Yes.
5: I
6: Well,
5: mean,
6: I mean, the guys who thought it up also are largely to blame. And then I know what we can do, Mr. Mayor. We have this bomb. We'll drop it on a decrepit building.
7: Well, yeah, and those guys were not experts of any kind. They were just like second rent, you know, rate cops. They weren't.
6: Yes, they were cops.
7: They weren't experts.
6: No, obviously, and I don't think any expert. Everybody knew, and I'm not defending what MOVE did. They were shooting at police that day, but that didn't, and it doesn't justify what the police did.
7: No, they're people, and there were women and children in there too, you know?
6: Yes, and they should have known from the shape of the building what would happen if they dropped a bomb on it, and that's basically what they did, so.
7: And that ignited a bunch of buildings, right? Blocks burned.
6: Yeah, I think it burned down the neighborhood, so.
7: Yeah, yeah, terrible stuff. Yeah. So Reagan is responsible for things. We're not saying he's responsible for MOVE at all.
6: No, but he created an attitude of in the country that was maybe less accepting of different ideas. So I can blame him for that if I really want to.
7: And Wilson Good was a Democrat. And
6: yes, he was.
7: He also was from a minority group, I guess.
6: Yeah, he was an African-American.
7: Right. You know, he just took some bonehead advice. Jeez.
6: He did. Yep.
7: But Rizzo, he was a Democrat too, I think.
6: He was. I'm pretty sure. I'm going to say yes. He was, because it's a Democratic city, so.
7: Yeah, it is. It is. But he was pretty racist.
6: Yeah, absolutely. And his police were brutal.
7: They were. They were. That's why I assumed for some reason that he did the MOVE thing, but I guess.
6: They were pretty close. I think there may have been a mayor in between them, but Rizzo was pretty late into the 70s, I think. So.
7: Yeah, you're right. Don't they have a statue of him in Philly?
6: I wouldn't be surprised. Yeah, I think there's still there are people that he wasn't all one thing. He did do good things too, people would say, but one of the bad things about him was the way he treated the minorities in the city and how brutal the police were. So.
7: Are we dating ourselves by using terms like the minorities? Is that still used?
6: Well, I don't know. What if I said the majority? I mean, why? It's just a word. I don't know how that can be anything other than, I don't think it's a qualifying statement about a group of people, not really, other than they're not the majority.
7: It's statistics. That's the way I go by. You know, it's a statistical thing. The numbers of people are less when added as compared to, you know, another group that has larger numbers when added. That's the way
6: that's
7: I look
6: right.
7: at it. But some
6: Me
7: people,
6: too.
7: Yeah, right. That's it. Statistics.
6: Well, if people look at it like that, they're being way too sensitive, in my opinion. But
7: yeah, though, if you're in a group that we're not in and you feel a certain way because of what you experience, but and we don't have the same experience, it's hard for us to know what they feel. Right.
6: But I mean, your individual feelings can't always be the most important thing in the world. People get their feelings hurt by little things every day. And life goes on and you have to move on. And if you're going to sit around and moan and that's all you're going to be able to do is complain about the way the world treats you. I think that's a horrible way to live. I don't think you can be that sensitive about every little thing. Maybe you feel that way inside, but I would not express it outwardly. I wouldn't. Maybe there are a lot of people that would. But I don't think those are the biggest things. I think those are micro transgressions at best. So.
7: I hear you. I do. I mean, you make a good point. Being too sensitive and only that, I mean, there is a good cause and a good reason to point certain things out that people overlook, that, you know, the majority, let's say, don't see, that maybe people in groups that are not part of the majority do see. It's good for them to point that out. Say, listen, have you ever thought of this or that so that, you know, we could understand each other better, right? But to just dwell on that or develop walls because of that, or as you said, just have self-pity and nothing else, you know, no desire to work together to try to, you know, solve our problems, then, you know, what's the end result? You know, a society of division and continued discontent and social ills. So yeah, we have to learn how to be sensitive, but at the same time, be tough, be tough in dealing with the complexities of this society that we have in front of us, that we're a part of.
6: Yes, and I think being accepting of other people is part of it too. Maybe they don't intend to hurt your feelings or offend you in any way. That's just the way they think. They weren't out to offend your sensitivities or put down your group, but they expressed their opinion in a way that you found insensitive. Well, I mean, that's part of life. What certainly anyone who's been around for longer than 5 years has realized that life is not fair. Sometimes things happen you don't like. And if you, I mean, I'm being redundant, I guess, but to sit around and just be like, well, this hurt my feelings, and this is wrong, and that's wrong, and he did this. If you want to live that way, go ahead. I guess that's what Twitter is for. So,
7: Twitter.
6: But I wouldn't want to live that way or whatever.
7: Yeah. I still call it Twitter as well. I agree with you in that regard. If that's all you do, that doesn't get us anywhere. But do you think there's value in pointing out things that you believe are truly wrong and saying, listen, let's try to make this right?
6: Well, I don't believe that someone hurting your feelings is a good enough reason to say that I don't know what transgression you mean or what has happened.
7: Yeah, you're right. That's fair. Let me. What if someone says to a person who has a darker colored skin, right? They have more melanin than you or I do. I have more than you do because I'm Southern Italian.
6: I don't think I have any.
7: You have a little.
6: But I can jump, so.
7: But let's say someone says, oh, you're a colored person, right? And that person is offended by that term because that's not really a nice term, even though the person saying it maybe didn't mean anything. Let's assume they didn't mean anything negative about it. Isn't it okay for that person to say, listen, man, you shouldn't say colored person. It's not cool. Or so they're just supposed to just quietly, you know, accept it?
6: I would quietly accept it myself and maybe be resentful of the person. I don't know. I don't know if I would. Because I'll say that that's one of the things that confuse me. Is the NAACP going to change its name?
7: Yeah, the acronym stands for...
6: The National Association for the Advancement of Colored People.
7: Right, but that's their...
6: But why is that okay?
7: Because it's theirs. It's like I can call... I'm an Italian-American. I can call myself a Guinea, but no one else can call me a Guinea.
6: Oh, come on. That's not the same as the N-word. So,
7: no, it's not.
6: I'm sorry I'm going to start this. It's that being a total no-no or whatever for the honkies is such a hypocrisy. It boggles my mind that they're allowed to get away with it. And when I say they, I mean people who use the N-word quite liberally are usually African-American. I don't think anybody should be able to say it if it's that offensive of a word.
7: So to me,
6: it's a giant contradiction. And I've had conversations with, I was going to say people of color about this, but who are confused by it as well. So
7: it is confusing. It is. And these are the things we need to talk through, though. You know, if there's hate involved in what we're discussing right now, or you're trying to belittle somebody then it's wrong. But that's not what we're trying to do. I mean, at best, at worst, I don't know, we're ignorant.
6: I don't know about that. Why are we the ignorant ones? We're not the only ignorant ones involved.
7: I don't mean
6: ignorant. What don't we understand?
7: We don't know. We don't understand the experience of people that live differently than we do. You know, that have a different
6: day. You could never understand it. But then, using that logic, you could never understand anyone because we all live different lives. We're all different.
7: Well, now you're getting me to go down roads like, and you might not believe that this is true. Certain people in this country have an easier time. I'm not saying an easy time, but an easier time than other people in this country. Privilege exists for certain groups of people.
6: Yes, I'm aware of that.
7: Okay, so you agree with that?
6: Yeah, I agree that some people are treated differently because of their wealth, yes.
7: Their status, their position, yeah, you know, where they end up being born, the way they look.
6: Well, again, I don't know, but looks over where they're born, I think, is people don't know where you're born unless you tell them so.
7: No, but where you come up, oftentimes, the access you get to good institutions.
6: Well, these are things that seem to me that people are resent me or don't like me because of where I, that's something you're going to have to get over. People don't like me because of the way I look. I mean... get over yourself. How do you even know that unless they're coming up and saying to you, I don't like you because of the way you look?
7: Yeah, if people historically get treated lesser because of the way they look, because of their skin color, then, you know, you got to make note of that reality, and statistics prove
6: it. I didn't say it wasn't. Well, I mean, what statistics? How do you keep statistics on something like that?
7: Well, you look at socioeconomic status. You look at economics, for one, right? You know, why is there so many people of a certain physical attribute who were born in a certain part of town, have less income than people that have another.
6: Well, there's an easy explanation. There's such a thing as poverty. People are born into poverty. You don't need statistics to figure that out.
7: Well, but that statistics help us keep track of that stuff. That's all I'm saying. You know, that's how you keep track. Numbers help you. They're a little more solid than just conjecture,
6: Well, I'm not conjecturing about anything, really, so.
7: No, I am. I have two. All of us do, unless you have numbers. But
6: well,
7: numbers
6: that's not
7: lie.
6: True.
7: Numbers lie, too, sometimes.
6: They certainly can be manipulated, so.
7: Oh, sure. Mark Twain, right? There are lies, damn lies, and statistics. One of his famous quotes. I guess I'm just getting – we're trying to understand right now – the 70s and the 80s, and then we got off. Somehow I brought it into Philadelphia and Rizzo and Good, and then the move bombing, and now we're trying to understand the complexities of the diverse society in the U.S. And all the challenges and problems that exist here. I mean, it's 250th year. You know, it's a good time to reflect. We're now in the 2020s, you and I being born in the 60s, and we've seen some stuff. And, how do you reflect on where we're at, in our own lives, in our 60s? Well, I'm 59. And also, the country's 250 years.
6: Well, I wish the country was better off, and certainly psychologically. I think it's a great country. I love this country, despite all the things we may or may not agree on. So, as far as I know, it's the best country to live in. I certainly enjoy it. I think there's still much freedom here. So, to me, it's a great place. I love the United States of America. Are there things wrong with it? Obviously, we have our issues. We're such a young country, though. That's one thing that people never really mentioned. Europe is so much older. Africa, the countries there, China. Turkey, they're so much older than we are, and we'll see how long this country exists. Do I think it'll be around in another 250 years? I do. I think it's a great idea. I keep hearing about how kids are failing, and they don't measure up on standardized tests, and what's going to happen when they take over. Well, we've always had these worries, I guess. And there's maybe always been a fraction of people who do that, who just don't work out the way you want them to, or maybe they obviously, maybe it doesn't work out the way they want it to. But for a lot of people, it does. And I think that there are generations and coming up all the time where people will be able to lead this country. So I'm not really worried about that. I'm much more worried about the people who are supposedly leading us now, and not just D. Trump, but Congress as well. So,
7: yeah.
6: So those are, and obviously, big concerns. And I must say, I'm going to work it anyway. I'm ashamed of what we've done with Ukraine. They're an amazing country. We should all be in a little bit of awe of them.
7: They're actually
6: starting to win that war, I'm hearing. So they're taking back land. They're going to the Middle East to help us figure out drone technology. Anybody who saw that coming, I would like to talk to them because they can really see into the future. So
7: the Ukraine, you believe we let them down?
6: Oh, absolutely. And so do they. I heard on NPR a guy from, I don't know who it was, but it was from Ukraine. They feel abandoned. And that's horrible. I sure wish they didn't. What Trump has so messed this up. I've defended him on lots of things, but on this one, I'm ashamed of the way we've acted. So all I can say is I give Ukraine is amazing. They really are. They're still in this fight. And if it's true that they're starting to win, that's, as I like to say, it's huge. So,
7: yeah, I agree to be. I mean, where we were raised, there are a lot of Ukrainian Americans in this part of the state.
6: Yeah.
7: And you drive around through small towns and you see Ukrainian flags on houses all over the place. I do, at least. I could only imagine, like, if this was occurring, the same exact thing was occurring with Italy, I'd be terribly upset with my government, you know? I wonder how it's going to translate in the upcoming elections. You think it'll... Or is there that big of a Ukrainian vote? I suppose maybe in certain parts of the country, like here, but...
6: Well, I'm so dubious about the things I hear anymore on the news. I don't really know. I didn't think about the Ukrainian vote. I don't know.
7: In terms of Congress, if it doesn't matter to them because there's not many Ukrainian Americans, you know?
6: Well, there's no one real. There would be maybe if somebody in Congress would step up and say something about it, but nobody will. The one person who might have once is now Secretary of State. So.
7: Oh, he's a goofball. Rubio?
6: He may be, but he might have been somebody who would have stood up and said something about it. Right now, no one has said anything, and that's a disgusting thing about it. So you can't count on Congress for anyone, including Democrats. I haven't heard a lot of stuff from Democrats either. I was talking to my neighbor earlier, and we were saying she was talking about what's going on, and we both sort of agreed. Maybe I haven't been paying enough attention, but we don't hear a lot about what's going on in the world on the news anymore. Even NPR, you don't hear about the world. We're so obsessed with everything that's going on here that it doesn't seem we're outward thinking at all. And if we do think about Europe or the rest of the world, it's always as a passing thought. So
7: I agree. I think we've always been that way, but I think even more so now, for sure.
6: Definitely.
7: I'll watch or listen to the BBC because they give you a little bit more.
6: Yes, you're right.
7: About the world. And also, I find sometimes streaming, there's a station that you could stream, France 5, maybe it is. It's in English, but it's out of Paris. And they show a lot of stories that pertain to Europe as well as Asia and Africa. That's where I go, those places.
6: Well, one thing I do know is that both those countries, England and France, are full of turmoil right now, too. So.
7: Sure.
6: And not to mention Russia. We know it's there as well.
7: The whole planet.
6: The world is like it, I guess, except where it could be easily subdued. And your China's, your North Korea's, I guess, maybe. I don't know. But
7: well, we don't know what really is going on there, you know?
6: No, there's no way to know. As we don't really know what's going on in Iran either. So
7: no. You know, they're authoritarian governments, and they control any what's going on inside and what's getting out to the rest of us about what's going on inside.
6: Yes.
7: It really just shows to me in a very clear way how important it is for countries that have power, that have the means, to be involved in world affairs, like the United States, like other Western countries.
6: Yes, as you said, that's been going on as long as there's been a world, so that's not going to stop. We'll never stop meddling in other countries.
7: Well, sometimes it's meddling, but sometimes it's helping. Like,
6: well, whatever.

0: stuff like that. I have problems I have to think about. I'm not going to think about something that might happen, so.
1: Well, the reason I bring it up is because I've read that some of the programs that were in place because of USAID that were taken down because funding was cut off probably would have identified that new strain that was spreading earlier on, and they could have been on top of it before it got to spread as far as it has. So that's an example of, our involvement. The Western world's involvement in countries that need assistance, how it could help the whole world, not just that country. You should do it to help people, period. But if you
0: Well,
1: want to be pragmatic, it helps everybody, the whole country, the whole world.
0: we've never done it for solely that reason. It's always been a political reason.
1: You're right.
0: It's
1: I guess.
0: good PR.
1: Some people do it
0: But
1: for the right reasons, don't you think? I mean, there's
0: what?
1: some.
0: Who knows? I mean, George Bush did great things in Africa. One of the reasons we could talk about, yes, people may be dying of Ebola, but millions of lives have been saved because of what the hated George Bush W did in
1: AIDS.
0: Africa with programs. So.
1: Yeah, AIDS.
0: We've saved tens of millions of lives in
1: Sure.
0: Africa, and this policy change may be harmful right now, but it's a policy change. I have no doubt, I could be wrong, but I don't think so, that one of the first things another president, especially if it's a Democrat, though that may be a long shot, will do is change that. So, and maybe even a Republican. So,
1: Well, not a MAGA Republican.
0: no, but they're not just MAGA Republicans, just not like every Democrat's a progressive.
1: True,
0: And
1: but
0: I
1: the
0: think those
1: MAGAs
0: are the two evil ends. No, I think progressives are just as bad
1: but the MAGAs are in control of the Republican
0: for now,
1: Party.
0: but I think the progressives would rule this country too.
1: Well, extremism of any sort, if that's what you're saying,
0: That's
1: is a
0: what I'm
1: problem.
0: saying.
1: Yeah,
0: And they are extreme.
1: the progressives have some good ideas, I think.
0: Nate, give me one.
1: Affordable health care for everybody, free health
0: I
1: care
0: mean,
1: for everybody.
0: that's not their idea.
1: But
0: And
1: they push that.
0: we all know that's never going to happen. There'll never be free health care in this country.
1: Really? I hope that's not
0: Yes,
1: true.
0: it is true.
1: Why do
0: You
1: you
0: think
1: say
0: it
1: that?
0: is good for you? Because it's a capitalist country and there's too many people who will always believe that there are others living off their dime and they don't like it. And
1: Well,
0: there's no way to really make it affordable. Medicine is just too expensive.
1: it's
0: Unless you rein in the cost of science, you're not going to ever change it.
1: well,
0: My opinion.
1: I think greed makes the medicine expensive because there are other places in the world where
0: Whatever the
1: this.
0: reason is, it's
1: No.
0: still going to cost you lots of money. You're never going to get rid of greed.
1: Well, yeah, you can. You can
0: No,
1: regulate.
0: yeah.
1: You can regulate the
0: You're
1: companies.
0: kidding yourself.
1: Well, I'm not saying that we could be successful in doing so, but it's not because medicines are so expensive by nature. They're so
0: Didn't said that
1: expensive.
0: science is expensive, and
1: Well,
0: I
1: it's,
0: believe that it is. And
1: but
0: you can dicker about whether it's
1: you could
0: insurance
1: subsidize it.
0: companies and
1: You could
0: whatever you
1: subsidize
0: say,
1: it.
0: it's expensive, is my point. That's all.
1: It's expensive, but you could subsidize the costs.
0: With what, government money?
1: Yeah,
0: Then
1: definitely.
0: you just did that. You're charging the taxpayer, and it's not
1: Yeah,
0: free then.
1: but you
0: No, it's no longer free
1: no,
0: if
1: I
0: it's a
1: understand that.
0: government-run thing.
1: I understand that. That's true, but I'd rather take some money away from defense and put it into health care, for
0: Yes,
1: example. We just spent, $30 billion perhaps in Iran, over a few months. Imagine if you put that into subsidizing costs for people's health care. That would make a huge impression on our society, a positive one, and people's lives. But we don't do that. That's what I'm saying. We could bring costs down. And science, yes, it's expensive, but these pharmaceutical companies, because of their greed, they don't want to make $5 on a thing. They want to make $5,000 on a pill. And that's
0: That's
1: ridiculous.
0: capitalism.
1: It's
0: Everybody
1: because
0: wants to make
1: you
0: as
1: got to
0: much money
1: regulate.
0: as but regulation does not work.
1: Well, yes,
0: The
1: it would.
0: regulators are corrupt. Now, where does regulation work?
1: Well, maybe it
0: I work in
1: hasn't
0: a
1: worked,
0: field that's incredibly heavily regulated, and I find regulation incredibly annoying
1: because people are
0: because there are
1: corrupt. You're
0: so
1: right.
0: many of them. It's not because they're corrupt. It's be not in my field where I have a regular. It's because the regulations contradict each other all the time.
1: Well, let's
0: Because
1: fix them.
0: I am presumed you're not gonna fix bureaucracy. You're not gonna fix this. It's too
1: Yes, you
0: broken.
1: can.
0: It'll take a century to fix it.
1: But you
0: You
1: gotta
0: have to have a
1: try.
0: bunch of re Larry, I admire your idealism. I really do. But
1: But
0: I don't think it's realistic. You're not gonna change this. Maybe you can find little ways to make it better. But if you think you're gonna overhaul the

0: entire system and change people's ways of working and their modes of thinking in 10 years or 5 years or 27,000 years? You're not, because it's too ingrained. Well, the bureaucrats are in control, whether you like it or not. So
1: bureaucrats could be good because they are the experts.
0: They know how the system works. Okay, whatever.
1: You know, you take all the bureaucrats out, the career.
0: I didn't say, again, you're taking what I'm saying to every extreme. I didn't say take them all out. Yeah, you are.
1: I'm responding to what you said.
0: Did I say take them all out? I said bureaucrats are part of the problem and they're ingrained problem. I didn't say get rid of them all.
1: Okay, but they are also part of the solution if they're operating correctly. That involves
0: a mind change. How are you going to change people's... Yes. How do you do that?
1: I don't know. I don't have the solution, but I do believe that we can. I mean,
0: why makes you believe that?
1: Because we've changed a lot of things over the span of human existence.
0: What bureaucracy have we changed?
1: First of all, we didn't even have bureaucracy for a while.
0: But we do now.
1: It was just anarchy and bureaucracy.
0: But we have it now.
1: Bureaucracy.
0: But the bureaucracy is part of the problem. It's not always progress. In my experience, it slows down progress.
1: Compared to having no system in place.
0: Oh, well, yes, because that's chaos. I get it.
1: Right. So we just have to fine-tune the bureaucracy.
0: But do you think this is going to be done? How long do you think this would take?
1: I don't know. I really don't know. But I.
0: Well, it's very idealistic.
1: I believe you're intelligent enough to do it.
0: Good. You have a lot of faith in humanity, and I admire that.
1: I don't know about that. I'm not saying.
0: Well, it sure sounds like it. Well, it sure sounds like it. That's what I'm saying.
1: I guess it'd be too depressing. It goes back to what you were saying earlier. You know, in a way, like if you just sit around and think everything sucks all the time, right, and everybody's no good, and they don't care about you because they don't, you know, treat you right and everything is bad, then what kind of existence is that? It's not a good existence. So you got to say, okay, maybe there is a way we could figure things out. Maybe there is a way we could progress past these seemingly eternal problems. Maybe they're not eternal. Maybe there's a way. And then you get together and you identify the components of the situation. You try to figure out root causes. You try to come up with solutions that everybody can work with. And then you try to implement them and fine tune as you're implementing with good faith and in earnestness, you know. But we get caught up in ego and money. Money is a huge part of the problem. Like capitalism to me is out of control in this country. You know, the money in politics. I was just reading an article before we got on the phone together about data centers and AI. And it's amazing the money that comes from the power utility companies, as well as the tech companies that go into the pockets of politicians at the federal, state, and local level, so that those data centers get the zoning, you know, exceptions, and they get no taxes on their product as policy changes, and then, you know, they can do whatever they want, no regulation. And that's because money is allowed to corrupt everything in politics in this country. You know, the Citizen United decision by the Supreme Court saying that a corporation has a right to speech because it's a person or something. That's ridiculous. And that ever since that mentality has gotten more and more prevalent, these problems that we're discussing right now have gotten worse or have shown up. They never existed before. And so capitalism is a problem in my view. What do you think?
0: Well, I think capitalism is here to stay, first of all. I don't think it's going anywhere. I don't know of a better system. Communism certainly isn't. The barter system, I don't think, will work. So if you know of a better system than capitalism, I'd like to hear about it.
1: Well, what about like a Bernie Sanders model, you know, or a Mamdani model?
0: What? Bernie Sanders is a millionaire. Bernie Sanders is a millionaire.
1: Yeah. So you,
0: yeah, well, how many communists and socialists
1: he's
0: are millionaires?
1: He's not a communist.
0: Well, he's a socialist. How many real socialists are millionaires? It seems to contradict the very idea of socialism. Sure, it does.
1: I don't think socialism in its purest form
0: is
1: not what he's talking about. You know, capitalism.
0: Oh, his is a very selfish form. I agree.
1: Capitalism is part of it. You know, democratic.
0: But Larry, there's no better system than capitalism. You're so idealistic.
1: No, you're missing my point.
0: If you really lean to things, this is a bunch of idealistic It's beautiful, but it's never going to happen.
1: I'm saying you temper, you regulate capitalism.
0: But you say you can, you think you can actually, people have been doing that. What do you think that the SEC is for? There are laws to temper and control the economy.
1: They're corrupt.
0: But you're never going to, I mean, it's like getting rid of greed. Corruption is part of it. You know one reason we can never do anything in Afghanistan, ever get anything done?
1: Why?
0: Corruption. They're corrupt government.
1: Yeah. Yeah.
0: They took a lot of bribes. They spent money on things the Afghan. There's a lot of rich Afghanis walking around. They may not be walking around now, but for a while they were.
1: So you're just saying it's part of humanity.
0: Yes. Some things you have to accept, that this is the way the world is. It's beautiful that you want to change it. But the things that you want to change, like people's mindsets, would take, I don't know how long you're ever going to get. Greed is never going to be drummed out of the human condition. It's a beautiful pipe dream. But to think that we can get rid of greed just boggles my mind. I remember those protests about 10 years or so, they protesting Wall Street. I don't like Wall Street. I think they're greedy. But I mean, to protest, they think they really cared about protests. So I think that's kind of an idealistic idea. Lots of them are, and there's nothing wrong with idealism. I admire it. But I just don't think that the things you want to change, I don't think they'll ever happen in my lifetime.
1: Well, there's going to have a total... in our lifetimes, but maybe in 100 years it'll be a better place. Maybe humanity will evolve
0: maybe it'll become like Star Trek. I hope so. I love an idea where everyone has free health care and things are equal, and it sounds like heaven in a way. But I would say that's just not the way life is. There's some things I don't think I would go around grousing about the way life is. I don't think that at all. I think that I'm actually fairly optimistic myself. But I just think there's some things, like I said, the idea that you could get rid of greed through protest still kind of boggles my mind. So,
1: yeah, protest is not enough. That's for sure. You know, the system has to be changed. Protest.
0: Again, I mean, the people that control the system, though.
1: Right, right. And who are those people?
0: The rich people. There's people who developed the system, control the system. And it's not going to be easy to change that system. And again, I don't know of a better one than capitalism. So, and Bernie Sanders' version of socialism or whatever sure sounds like capitalism. So,
1: boy, we didn't come up with any solutions.
0: No, of course not. If you expected them from me.
1: So I'm an idealist. What are you, a fatalist?
0: No, I think I'm optimistic. I just said that. I do think you're right. You're much more idealistic than I am. I used to think I was. Compared to some people, I'm an idealist. But compared to you, no, I'm not. I'm almost a realist compared to you, Phil.
1: Almost a realist.
0: Almost, yes.
1: Now, okay, let's shift gears. Do you think art has a purpose that's anything other than just indulgent or, you know, luxury?
0: Absolutely, yes. Art, first of all, I think it's very sentimental too. So I think it can mean many different things to you, to anyone. I think that's a thing that's very individual. There's, of course, we all know the expression about beauty. So yeah, I think art definitely, that's something I would definitely agree. Art's never going to go anywhere. Art will always be around as a form of rebellion or whatever. Art will always exist. So I think art is very important to human beings. So.
1: Can art have an effect on the problems and the issues we were just discussing?
0: Well, it can have an impact. I would agree with that. Yes, certain things can. Graffiti right now seems to be a big way that people express themselves. There was a debate. I forget who the guy is. He's got one name, and he's all over the world doing his graffiti. And they were discussing
1: Banksy.
0: Maybe
1: Banksy.
0: Banksy. Yes, thank you. Apparently, there's a chance he could be more than one person, so... And they were comparing it to Shakespeare.
1: That's exactly what I was thinking. Yeah. Because Shakespeare, you know, they've been saying that for the last couple of decades, at least to my knowledge, that he might be a couple of people. I like to think he's one. I like to think Banksy's one, too, but I don't know. What do I know?
0: No, you know, I don't either. And that's part of the mystery and part of the allure of it, I guess, is that we don't really know. So all we do really know, there are some Shakespeare I love and some I could do without, but obviously there's a lot of talent there, so
1: For sure. Yeah,
0: Yes.
1: we're always
0: He
1: talking about him 500 years later.
0: could scribble a little bit, so.
1: If people are still talking about you 500 years after your death, that's
0: Oh
1: you
0: yeah.
1: made
0: I
1: an
0: mean,
1: impression.
0: yes. There are some characters like that don't seem to ever go away. I'd say Sherlock Holmes isn't ever going anywhere. Seems to be one of those characters.
1: Homer,
0: Homer.
1: not Homer Simpson, the Iliad.
0: Yeah, but he's more of a creator than a character, isn't he? I guess you could say Arthur Conan Doyle's not. I think it's obviously Mark Twain, you mentioned before. I think he'll always be remembered. So,
1: Yeah.
0: your son's namesake, I think, you
1: Walt
0: know, as
1: Whitman.
0: long as yes, as long as there's poetry, there's no way he'll ever be forgotten. So.
1: Yeah, art I think is amazingly important, and I do not think it's indulgent or just for luxury. I think it's crucial to our human existence. And I like what you said, it has rebellion in it. I was just talking to an artist a couple weeks ago, Daniel Minter, out of Portland, Maine, and he was saying all art has some sort of rebellion in it, in a way. It has some sort of activism in it, I think is what he said, in a way. And I thought that was pretty compelling thought.
0: Yeah, well, he's the artist, so and has inspiration. So I who am I to disagree? I think it's a good thought, and I think there's certain works you can look at and you know there was intention behind it. So, and yeah, I think I think art is a good way to protest too, because it's a peaceful way to do it. No one could argue that art is ever real. Maybe people could say, and it would be stretching it, I think, in a way to say that it inspires violence. But art isn't violent. Not really.
1: No, people are violent.
0: Yes.
1: Yeah, but people can be, you like you said, certain music, for example, maybe, or some written words could get people riled. Could be get people going, and that's a sort of power. It can incense. Art can incense, and that's valuable. I mean, to hurt people is no good, physically hurt people, but this is getting back to what we were saying earlier. Feelings, though, if you touch people and their soul, their mind, that's valuable. That's how you connect. That's how you connect. Art a lot. Art does that, regardless of where you're coming from. Oftentimes, too, I think really great art touches the humanity that we all share.
0: Yeah, that's nice. That's probably true. Because one thing people do, even though art is subjective, we can all pretty much agree on a great work of art, whether it's written or visual, or most people will say, yeah, that is great. So.
1: Right. Now, I know you think there's art in this, baseball.
0: Yeah, there's definitely poetry.
1: Are you enjoying the season so far? We're in June now.
0: We are. I haven't got to watch as much. The last couple of weeks have been kind of difficult. I haven't been able to watch as much as I liked. And even before that, not as much. Get a game in probably once a week, but I used to watch three or four games a week. So it's a little bit less this year. But one thing I'm amazed by, and I don't know if it's probably happened before, but this late in the season, I'm not sure. And I know I've never seen it. And that's the National League Central. Every team in it is over 500 right now.
1: Wow. What teams are we talking about for people that don't know?
0: Well, the Cubs, the Pirates, the Cardinals, the Reds, Milwaukee.
1: Brewers.
0: Yes.
1: The Reds, are they communist?
0: Yeah. Yes, for a long time. They have all red suits now to prove it, so
1: So they're
0: it's
1: all 500. That's impressive.
0: over
1: Over
0: 500, even
1: five.
0: the Pirates, yes.
1: Wow.
0: Now, it's just a couple games, and I think one of the reasons for that is because they're all playing each other, so.
1: Yeah, that's probably part of it for sure. How are your Bo Sox doing?
0: Well, they're anchored firmly in the American League basement. I have to say that when they fired Alex Cora, it came as a shock to me, still surprises me. I can't say I've really looked into it, but I'd like to know why. They had a very similar record this year when he was fired, as they did at the same time last year. I think when he was fired, they were 10-17, and last year when they started to play better, they were 11-18. They're pretty much a 500 club over the last month or so. So they haven't been really horrible. They just get off to a bad start. And one of the reasons for that was they started on the West Coast, I think. That's a tough place to start the season for an East Coast team that's coming from Florida. I can make up a lot of excuses, but they're just not hitting. And that's a rare thing for a Red Sox team. We'll see if they get any better. I think the weather has been bad in New England, and I like to blame that too. But they lost last night. They're just not scoring like they usually do. So we'll see. But there's always the wild card. There's a weird thing about it. As bad as they've been, they're only three games out of the wild card, though. That says something about the American League.
1: What does it say?
0: It says there's a lot of mediocrity there right now. While the National League has five teams in one division over 500, I'm not sure there's five teams over 500 in the American League. The A's were in first place in their division for a while. I think I checked the other day, and Seattle was in first place, but they were 500. No, the American League just isn't playing as well right now. We'll see. That may change. It certainly can.
1: Well, thanks for the breakdown of the MLB here in June 2026 at this point. Final thoughts on your summer. We're just about done this go-around, my good friend Bruno Milo. What do you have planned? Anything good?
0: Well, my plans have been a little bit, you know what they say about plans. I had made some. I was going to have plans to travel a little bit. I was thinking about going to Gettysburg and then maybe hitting a few games out there in Pittsburgh. But things have changed a little bit, so we'll see what the chances. One of the things that have changed is I don't know if I'll get tickets now because the Pirates are playing a lot better than anybody thought. So
1: baseball is part of your summer plan, too.
0: Hopefully. That's one of the things, yes. Otherwise, I'm not sure what kind of summer it'll be. Emotional, I'll say that. So.
1: Yeah, well, it's a big thing to lose your father, and you had him for a long time, and thanks for allowing us to talk about him a little bit here, and don't forget, you got your friends to hang out with too, you know, if you pay us the right amount. I'm willing to go, you know, if you buy beer for me all night at a game.
0: Yes, I know. That's the price for going out with me. Take the bag off your head long enough to drink your beer, so I do appreciate that.
1: No, seriously. One of these nights, let's get out and go see some AAA ball together.
0: Definitely. The weather is starting to warm up, obviously, so the nights there will be better. And the ball is much easier to see at night, as much as I love day games. So.
1: Well, until then, you know, thanks for taking time out to talk with us. And Bruno Milo, I look forward to talking with you again here at Troubadours and Rock on Tours.
0: Well, EW, thanks for the chance. I appreciate it. So I thank you as well.
1: My pleasure. Later days.
0: Later days.
2: Alas, the municipal grass cutters are here to cut the patch in front of my house. Harmonics in the wind. The problems we face day in and day out inevitably turn us out, manifest something deep down real. It all eventually congeals into our experience. My spiel. This is how I deal. A subpar hip-hop talker with genuine feel, though. Bro, can you spot me some? I need a little substance. You seem to have such an abundance. Am I cool right now? One has to believe in oneself. The truth is a universal paradox, and I can't, literally cannot, tell you why. It's an impossible merger of minds, and yet this moment with you is genuine and sublime. Hug me, kiss me, love me, and yourself too. That's what part of it all is about, boo. It's us and them. It's me and you on this, of this big blue green nature machine. Cut that grass. And there you have it. Episode 677 of Troubadours and Rock on Tours with yours truly, E.W. Conundrum Demure. I'd like to thank Bruno Milo for the time he spent with us this go-around. Wonderful conversation. And I'd like to thank all of you folks for taking some time out to listen. I changed the format a bit this go round. I'm just trying a few things. It's kind of getting difficult with credits for the music via corporate America. So I prefer the music, but I'm going to try it this way, see if it works. Let me know if you like it or it sucks this way. Or if you can deal, if it's good. 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Love to hear what you have to say. Until next time, let's do our best with this time. Ciao.
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